0: Rock 95.5, Williamsport's rock station. It's Stacy. Thanks for hanging out. So movies and theaters, if you're going to go catch a flick, a bunch of scary stuff. Lee Cronin's The Mummy, New, which is hokum, starring Adam Scott from like Severance and Parks and Rec. I would rather watch Parks and Rec. But Michael, which is that Michael Jackson biopic, is doing really well. And finally, in theaters, Devil Wears Prada 2, 20 years later.
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1: It's Stacey and the older version of Robin of Loxley, if you will. Hugh Jackman starring in this one. The storyline is that he grapples with his past after a life of crime and murder.
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1: We'll find out. And Hugh Jackman alongside Jodie Comer, Bill Skarsgård in this one. And that's in theaters June 19th, if you want to watch the trailer now. 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
1: It's Stacey. Thanks for hanging out. So next on SNL, May 9th, host Matt Damon with Noah Kahan as the musical guest.

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1: A couple weekends ago, System of a Down, one of headliners for Sick New World Festival. That's killer. Korn was on that bill. Evanescence. And Evanescence has their new album out 1 month from today, June 5th.

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1: One of my favorite tours shows of all time was when Incubus did 20 years of Make Yourself and Beyond. It was a big theater tour, you know, huge, beautiful theaters. I'm talking like chandeliers and Incubus singing Make Yourself in the background. Doing that one in its entirety, that was one of my favorite concerts for sure. Did you ever see Incubus in the early days? Back when they were funky. Ice Nine Kills now, Twisting the Knife.
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1: It's Stacey, and if you're following along with NBA playoffs or NHL playoffs, I'm a hockey girl through and through. 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But my nervous system has calmed down. I'm not stressed out anymore.

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0: Williamsport's rock station, Rock 95.5. It's Stacy. Thanks for hanging out. And in theaters, if you're going to go catch a movie, I mean, Super Mario Galaxy movie, still doing really well. That one's for the kids. Do not mix it up with the new horror movie. Terribly terrifying, awful thumbnails. Hokum, which is with Adam Scott in that one. But finally in theaters 20 years later, The Devil Wears Prada 2.
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1: It's Stacey, and I'm not sure when the last time you watched Coneheads would have been. Who casts Chris Farley as a bad guy? Killer cast. Absolutely terrible movie, but a good soundtrack. Chili Peppers Soul to Squeeze off the Coneheads soundtrack.

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1: It's Stacey and Malcolm in the Middle, the reboot, made the original series rack up views. Isn't that how that works? The reboot reached 8.1 million views in its first 3 days of streaming. So it's the most viewed premiere of 2026 so far. But Malcolm in the Middle, tried and true, that's on Hulu. You got it.

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Now you don't need

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Now you don't need

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1: It's Stacy and Lollapalooza 2026. 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Some of the band names, man, they're going to make you laugh or think, clever.

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0: Rock 95.5. It's Stacy. Thanks for hanging out. And is laundry your least favorite chore? Research suggests yes. Of course it is. It's everybody's least favorite. And nearly half of Americans spend more than 3 hours a week washing, folding, putting away laundry. I mean, I guess it depends on your family size, but our ancestors are to blame. Those that built our houses. Why is the laundry in the basement?
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It's Stacey and Taylor Momsen and company. The Pretty Reckless do have that fifth studio album due out called Dear God. June 26th, we'll get it.

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Chances to win $1,000 start back up tomorrow morning. 9 a.m. through 5 p.m. 9 total chances to win $1,000 with Rock the Bank, your little champion.

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0: Rock 95.5, Williamsport's rock station. Hey there, my name's Shroom. Look, I don't want to make you worry about anything else in life, but there is an asteroid that's going to make a really close pass to Earth in 2029, according to NASA. They say this potentially hazardous asteroid called Apophis, which comes from the ancient Egyptian god of chaos, will safely pass about 20,000 miles from Earth on April 13th of 2029. And NASA notes the distance is closer than the distance of many satellites in orbit. Oh no, Apophis is roughly the size of the Eiffel Tower, or approximately maybe 5 football fields long is what they estimate.
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Rock 95.5. Dave Grohl revealing they wanted to call their new album, Your Favorite Toy, something else. I'll let you know what coming up soon. Right now, Evanescence, who will you follow?

Rock 95.5. Dave Grohl says that the Foo Fighters' latest album was almost titled For Good. However, the band had to change the title after the release of the blockbuster sequel Wicked For Good and settled with Your Favorite Toy.

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We're giving away $1,000 again today. 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Now, speaking of money, guess how much the cast of Friends still makes today from residuals from the show. 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

0: Williamsport Rock Station, Rock 95.5. My name's Shroom. The cast of Friends is still banking huge on their show, more than two decades after Friends ended. Actress Lisa Kudrow, who played Phoebe, attributes their ongoing wealth to the show's enduring popularity. Kudrow recently rewatched the series and praised her former co-stars for their performances, acknowledging their talent and comedic skills. Now, Friends remains a beloved sitcom with a large viewership in syndication and on streaming platforms, showcasing the lasting impact of the show. The main cast members of Friends each earn $20 million a year in residuals.
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1: The Devil Wears Prada 2 taking down Michael Jackson at the box office over the weekend. The sequel to The Devil Wears Prada made $77 million, with the Michael Jackson biopic pulling in $54 million in its second weekend. From ashes to new.

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1: McDonald's in New Zealand recently had some fun with a limited time item called the McMullet. A cheeseburger with an extra slice of cheese hanging out the back, inspired by the iconic mullet hairstyle. Well, I need to do that here in the U.S. That thing would sell off the charts. I'm Shroom in Lincoln Park. Heavy is the

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Over the next 6 years, McDonald's is planning on phasing out something at their restaurants across the country. 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
1: Papa Roach teaming up with Ice Nine Kills for a cruise. 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

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Papa Roach and Ice Nine Kills are part of the lineup for the 2027 Shiprocked Cruise. The Carnival Horizon will set sail from Miami on January 24th. Now, the cruise is currently booked to capacity. However, there is a waiting list available. It's Papa Roach and Wake Up Colleen.

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And the Disgraceland podcast recently explored the mystery behind Hawkins' tragic death in 2022, noting that an official cause of death has never been publicly released. 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It's kerosene.

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1: My name's Shroom. Traditionally, Memorial Day weekend is known as the official start of the summer movie season. And one of the blockbusters slated for release that weekend is the latest cinematic entry into the Star Wars saga, The Mandalorian and Grogu. Now, early reports, however, suggest this movie could be more of a not-buster than a blockbuster. From people who are paid handsomely to analyze movie numbers, they say the film is tracking to bring in around 80 million plus over that four-day weekend, which would be just under half of the 166.4 million it was produced for. While not all that shabby, it's not the 100 million plus that most people would expect from a Disney Star Wars title. Look, I don't believe it one bit. Screw those people that are analyzing the stats.
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Next Friday, the All-American Rejects are going to release a brand new album called Sandbox. I'm Shroom. The Pretty Reckless released their new album, Dear God, June 26th. It's the new single, When I Wake Up.

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Humans were not created to sit in silence. We were born to be loud. 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

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Coming up at 4 o'clock, tell you about this fella who spent 4 years assembling a massive jigsaw puzzle. Right now, Evanescence.

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1: Everybody needs a good hobby, right? For Colorado's Lou Salas, that hobby for the last 4 years has been putting together a single jigsaw puzzle called the world's largest jigsaw puzzle. He says it arrived in 5 dozen boxes, consisted of over 60,000 pieces, and measured out to 29 feet once it was completed. He estimates that it took him over 800 hours to finally put all of it together on a customized table and platform designed by his friends that he could maneuver and work around. Wow, well, it must feel really good to get something like that completed. I mean, what the hell is this guy going to do now with his free time?
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Papa Roach, they're a part of the 2027 Shiprocked Cruise. I'm Shroom, Miss Sleep Theory. 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

0: Williamsport's Rock Station, Rock 95.5. Hey there, my name's Shroom. Look, I don't want to make you worry about anything else in life, but there is an asteroid that's going to make a really close pass to Earth in 2029, according to NASA. They say this potentially hazardous asteroid called Apophis, which comes from the ancient Egyptian god of chaos, will safely pass about 20,000 miles from Earth on April 13th of 2029. And NASA notes the distance is closer than the distance of many satellites in orbit. Oh no, Apophis is roughly the size of the Eiffel Tower, or approximately maybe 5 football fields long is what they estimate.
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0: 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I'm Shroom, Mother's Day Sunday. How do you know your mom loves you?
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0: What's happening? It is Wednesday, May 6th, 2026. Good morning. It's Rover's Morning Glory. I'm Rover. Doogie is here.
1: Good morning, sir.
0: Charlie is here.
2: Hi.
0: Snitzer is here.
3: Hey, man.
0: Crystal is here.
4: Hello.
0: Mr. Jeffrey Allen LaRock in the far box.
5: Yo.
0: Yo, you're with us as well. 866-YO-ROVER is the number. 866-967-6837. That's how you reach the show. Give us a call at that number. You can text us at that number. That comes into the studio in real time. You can send the word menu to that number, and that will give you options to set your name, your profile picture, and to make a video call into the show as well. I'm going to get to your email here in just a moment, as soon as I can load it up. Let's see here. Ben writes, I keep waiting to hear any update about Snitzer's food truck, and now I know why we haven't heard anything. My wife and I were walking through a car show in Great Falls, Montana over the weekend, and we saw he already has a brick-and-mortar business, a local dive bar. My wife and I saw the sign at the same time, could read each other's thoughts as we both listen to the show every day. I attached pictures from Google of it. Looks like a very nice place. Ah, Snitz's Bar and Casino.
3: Oh, man, they got me.
0: Snitz Bar and Casino. There it is. I mean, and a casino. Who knew he was a casino?
3: Yeah, the roulette wheel. I had to bring it outside the truck. It wasn't in a room inside, so it's on the side of the truck.
0: Printing money over there.
6: Epic.
0: We love you all from Montana, Ben says. Well, thank you, Ben. I hear Montana's going through some sort of renaissance. Everyone wants to move to Montana now.
3: It's Yellowstone, I think, right?
0: I think so. Mm. They all want to move to Montana. I look at Montana, I go, looks nice. Do I want to live in Montana? There's not a lot there. Not a lot in Montana. Now,
3: that's
0: I hate people. But I hate people, but even I don't know if I want to be out there in the middle of nowhere by myself.
4: Oh, yeah. That's always been my dream, is to live in Montana. So,
0: who are you going to talk to?
4: I want to live in the middle of the woods with nobody around.
0: Who would die? What, the squirrels are going to listen to you? You can't.
4: I would probably talk to them.
0: You love to talk to people.
4: But I also love, I'm a huge homebody who just loves, I love being at home. That's my safe like place. Mm-hmm. So to me, living in the woods in Montana, amazing. When I, during COVID, drove to Wyoming to stay with my ex-sister-in-law at the time, she worked inside the Grand Tetons National Park. Mm-hmm. And so we did a really cool tour there with her. And I was like, we're so close to Montana that I need to go up there. I need to check this place out. Is this, because in my mind, it's always been my fantasy to live there. Mm-hmm. Would I actually want to stay there? And when we drove up the western side of the state where it's green and luscious and beautiful, I was like, this is it. I want to live over here with these millions of dollar homes.
0: Speaking of luscious and beautiful, can I see your Grand Tetons, Crystal? Brian writes, yo, Rover, I want to give you guys a little more insight into World Cup ticket prices because I live about 20 miles from MetLife Stadium and I frequent the area for work. New Jersey taxpayers are taking the brunt of the cost in the hopes that rich foreigners will come and pay us back during the World Cup, and it's going to backfire. They spent millions already to change all of the highway signs to New York, New Jersey Stadium instead of MetLife. They are paving all of the roads within a 30-mile radius, while the rest of the state has to deal with knee-deep potholes. Local bars and restaurants have begun hiring minimum wage workers to only work during the World Cup, and the general consensus is, let's raise our prices and rip off as many foreigners as we can. Governor Mikey Sherrill or something, I don't know, already put the kibosh on the World Cup watch party at Liberty State Park in favor of neighborhood block parties instead. It's going to be 2 weeks of lawlessness. Town ordinances have been changed to not allow you to rent out your home. They want everyone to hunker down. They've been rushing to build new hotels along Route 3 in Clifton and Lyndhurst. That's caused traffic nightmares for the past 6 months. State police have even begun random inspection sticker checkpoints. When was the last time you had to wait in traffic for somebody to check your inspection sticker? I hope this thing flops. I'm friends with a few cops. They told us to just stay home while it's here. The state of New Jersey just wants to make money at our expense.
1: Well, I was just reading an article. It says U.S. hotels say the World Cup is a non-event so far, but the bookings are way lower than they thought.
0: Yeah, you would think if somebody's gonna travel all the way from some foreign country, they're gonna book their hotel. They don't want to get here and not have a hotel. So, you'd think they would have already done this, but it's a weird setup, the World Cup, because you can follow your team, you can buy tickets to a particular match, but it's only in the early rounds, or then you can get a package to follow your team. Who has the ability to just go, I don't know how long my team is going to be in the World Cup, so I'll just...
1: Or where they're going to be, literally all over the country, or Mexico, or Canada. You don't know, you're just going to fly to what?
0: I agree. Impossible thing that for you to be able to enjoy, unless you're a rich guy with a private jet that could just go, okay, let's take the jet to Toronto, or wherever the hell they're doing the World Cup, I don't know.
2: Yeah, but then you have to worry about the expense of the fuel for the jet, maintenance, housing while you're in town for a particular match. I mean, you got to be like a trillionaire for all that.
0: I think if you have a private jet that you're flying around it, you're not worried about the cost of where you're going to stay for the night, would be my guess. What do you think?
2: I mean, if you got the money.
0: Yeah.
2: But then you got, again, with the fuel, with the economy the way it is, fuel prices surging, the expensive jet fuel these days.
0: Yeah.
2: That we've been talking about, maintenance on the aircraft itself. You don't want to be stranded somewhere with an aircraft with a non-working engine or something else wrong with it that it won't be able to fly. You got to think about that kind of stuff.
0: Here is somebody. Anonymous fan says, iHeart does not have a suite, club seats, or any kind of premium seats at the Guardians. A lot of other stations do, though. iHeart, we do have club seats. That's what I was told yesterday.
5: You might have access to tickets,
0: but we must have something. They don't do a deal with the team to broadcast all the games, be the flagship station of the team, and then get absolutely nothing out of them, unless we have the worst negotiators in the world.
5: We get tickets. Here. They give us tickets.
0: Justin writes, how self-brainwashed is Mary in St. Louis? She talks about black men killed by police, but what about the thousands of black people who kill each other over nothing? Feeling disrespected by the slightest little thing or random shootings that kill innocent people in their own neighborhoods. I never hear her, who lacks the capacity to use their brain, care about this issue, which is way more of a problem in the black community than police killing anybody. I looked a few years ago. And it was only 20 unarmed black people killed by police per year. Even if someone is unarmed, they could be trying to wrestle a cop's gun away or reaching their pants like they have a weapon. Why do people like her never care about the main cause of violence against black people, which is other black people? It's a huge problem and everyone ignores it, so things will never improve, Justin says. Well, I'm sure Mary will have an answer when she calls in. She usually calls in, I don't know what her schedule is, but she seems to be calling in the 9 o'clock hour quite a bit now. I can probably answer for her, Justin. Here's what she'll say. She's going to say, because you, Justin, I'm just assuming you're a white guy, but I don't know for sure. Justin, it's evil white men like you that have kept the black man down and put him in this position where they have to scrape by and you're holding them down, basically. So you're the root cause of all the violence that you discussed there. You're the problem, Justin. That's what the answer is. Makes sense, right?
5: No.
0: Monique writes, good morning, guys. Listening to Monday's show, I'm not sure if anyone touched on this little bit of information, but taking Viagra is not just one and done and that's it. That erection is going to stay for several hours, if not days, and any slight movement near his schlong is going
1: to... Well, don't say this. You got to stop right now. Jeffrey's always said he can't take Viagra because he's going to get an erection in the last days. That's why he's always been afraid to take it. If you continue what you're saying, he will never take it.
0: Well, she just says he's going to be horned up. No, that's not a bad thing.
1: That's not how it works either.
0: He's going to be ready to go, right?
1: This is a woman emailing in?
0: That's what she says, yes, Monique.
1: What does she know?
0: I don't know.
1: Jeffrey, we've tried to get Jeffrey on Viagra for years, and his answer has always been what? What if I get an erection that lasts longer than 4 hours?
2: Yeah, I just need one to, do the deed, use a couple different positions. I don't need one. I don't need to walk around with one all day.
5: No, but just try to schedule a session on Friday. So this way you can use...
0: Well, maybe he already has.
1: Probably. Don't know. He seems happy to
0: have you use your Viagra.
2: No, I have not.
0: What's the holdup?
5: Do you not have sex during the week? Is that something that you guys don't do?
2: I mean, before I had a second job, that was kind of the norm. You know, what?
0: Now I just realized that I just don't want to have sex with my wife.
5: Wait, what was the norm?
2: Well, if Rover just stops putting words in my mouth, I can explain. Usually, we used to, before I got a second job, I would go home, we'd have a lunch date, and we bone.
5: So before you had two jobs, you would have sex during the week?
2: Yeah, it would be like in the afternoon while the kids were at school. We'd have the privacy we needed.
5: Okay, so now because you have two jobs, you're too tired to have sex during the week?
2: Yeah, I mean, I don't get home until 5 o'clock.
5: Okay, I'm just asking. So how about schedules a session for Saturday? And this way you won't be too tired on Friday. Go to bed early. Tell Mary Elizabeth, say we're going to go out to dinner. And then... plan it out. I think that'd be great. This way you got Saturday and Sunday to kind of like just ease off the medicine.
2: I'm gonna ease myself into it, Doogie. I don't want to go directly into it, okay?
5: How much time do you need into it? Today's Wednesday.
2: Coming from somebody that hasn't had sex in 15 years.
5: Yeah, but that's...
1: You're getting close to that, dude.
5: Yeah, you're ridiculous.
2: I'm not being ridiculous. I'm a woman that hasn't been boned in 15 years is giving me sex advice.
1: It's been like 12 years for you.
5: Yeah.
2: Yeah, well, I'm just saying, I mean, I don't know.
5: Okay, I got it.
2: Okay. I'll, like I said, Doogie, I'll handle my sex life, okay?
5: Well, clearly you're not.
0: Speaking, when did he... Okay, so we know that Germany was the last time he had sex with his wife.
2: Oh, that was fun, too. We got to Chris in the room. Gross.
3: When was that?
0: That was...
2: 2017?
0: 2019.
2: Oh, 2019, my bad.
0: I'm looking at a picture, October 2nd, 2019. So,
3: almost 7 years.
0: 7 years you've been sexless, Jeffrey.
2: Yep.
4: Easing into it
0: over 7 years. Also, forgot about that lie that he,
2: Okay, whatever, dude.
0: The Tammy Snake night, yeah.
5: Yeah.
0: Let's see. Leslie writes, love the show. Doogie is so desperately trying to be the cool mom, it's really, really sad.
5: How so?
0: I can totally see her buying alcohol for these kids, or worse, sleeping with one of them. She needs to get some D bad to get over this phase. This is about you making a hangout area for your daughter downstairs.
5: Because
0: you're trying to be the cool mom.
5: Not at all. I actually am not the cool mom at all. I would never in a million years buy alcohol for them. I would never have them in my house drinking. Absolutely not.
0: Mm-hmm.
5: No way in hell.
0: You're not going to be like that woman. Who's that? There was a story that came out. I think, I could be wrong, but I think that she was mayor of, like, whatever small town she lived in. I think that she was the mayor. And she had her kids were in high school, her son's in high school. They have a pool party over at their house. And this mayor is out there partying with the kids at this pool party and ends up having sex with one of her son's friends in the jacuzzi.
5: Gross.
0: And then the son sees this from his, he sees it and it flips out. The whole thing is just really, you got to look into that story. It really makes you wonder, what is going on with some of these wackos?
5: But if I do have a finished basement, what's wrong with, I threw all kinds of stuff out. What's wrong with making part of it a gym and part of it an area where she can have her friends over?
0: Nothing's wrong with it.
5: She had a, there was a big get together this last weekend, mm-hmm. and they had nowhere to go. They're all like, well, go to so-and-so's house, go to so-. I'm like, oh my God. They could all come over here, but
0: see,
5: it's
0: when
5: not
0: they're
5: finished.
0: Driving, when they're driving though, which is like 6 months, they are not going to want to be at your house. Yeah, yeah. Or 2 months, a month, whatever
5: when
0: it
5: she's
0: is.
5: She's driving?
0: Yeah. She's not going to want to be at your house.
5: They're all at different people's. Okay, because you know, I just went through it 2 days ago.
0: I know how I was when I was a kid. No, that's what they say they're doing.
5: I have a way to track them. I know exactly where they are.
0: Yeah, they leave their phone there. And then they're off doing whatever they're doing.
5: One girl's house, and then all the guys were at a different house, and they all got in the car, and they went to another guy's house. Like, I know where they went. They got a birthday cake for one of the guys. They got into a food fight.
0: Would you just hang out at somebody's house when you were 16?
1: You just drive. You drive around in just circles if it's...
0: Sometimes to a different state.
1: Yeah, just, okay.
0: Like,
5: okay, that's you. You're cool.
0: I'm just saying this is how kids operate.
5: I'm not stupid.
0: You think they're going to want to hang out at mom's house?
5: No, if it's a bunch of people that, whatever, I know what they're doing. Okay. They're out there doing whatever. But if they want to watch a movie, okay.
1: Well, I think what he's saying is that...
5: I know what he's saying.
1: What is he saying?
5: It doesn't matter because he knows everything and I don't know anything because he has how many kids?
0: What was I saying, Charlie?
1: Are you fasting?
5: No, I'm just
0: crabby. Annoyed.
1: You're very crabby.
5: I'm very crabby. I'm annoyed because
1: that you're spending a bunch of time setting up this cool hangout spot. Great. That's okay. But they're not going to actually use it at all because they're going to be in their car driving literally anywhere else other than their
0: home. Where their parents are.
1: Yes, just want to go the opposite direction, south, north, east, west, does not matter, anywhere that is not
5: perfect.
0: Yes,
1: that home.
5: Awesome.
1: Oh, you don't believe that?
5: No, it's great. I can't wait.
0: He's right. I'm right. We're right.
5: You're always right.
1: Eat a carb or something.
5: You're always right.
0: Joseph. Right. Yo, Rover, I've been wondering why, if Gianna will not need a car when she's at college, why does she need one now? Isn't there usually an extra car at Ducey's house? She's always driving some loaner Jeep from a dealership. New drivers don't need a car of their own. If there are family cars, they can drive when needed.
5: That was the plan. I was going to, because remember I was working with the dealership.
0: Mm-hmm.
5: And then they just got bought out by Carvana.
0: So now
5: I don't have
0: They're bought out by Carvana.
5: Yeah, they got an awesome opportunity for them.
0: To just make a bunch of cash.
5: Yeah, and I'm like, with all that cash, can you give me a Jeep? Didn't work. But they, that was a great opportunity for them.
3: That's where I got my car.
5: Carvana?
3: Mm-hmm.
5: So now I'm back to the one vehicle, which is why I'm looking for something else.
0: Didn't Snitz want to use the car vending machine? And what happened?
3: I got there. They had just had some sort of storm. I was so looking forward to the freaking vending machine because, you know, you put your big coin in, whatever it is, and then you watch your car, like, come down the thing. It was broken. So
0: I'll come back a different day?
3: No. When I drove in, I saw a car. I was like, I think that might be mine in the parking lot. And they go, oh, yeah, that's yours right there. I was like, what? That's it.
0: They should have given you a discount. Say, I was paying for this vending machine.
3: This is why I got it there.
5: Did you buy a new car or used car on Carvana?
3: New back then, yeah.
5: Okay.
3: It's my little
5: The
3: spark.
5: Little nugget?
3: Yeah.
5: So I'm looking there for used.
3: It was a couple months old.
5: Oh, okay.
3: So somebody drove it for whatever, a month or something.
5: Okay.
0: And then they said, this car's too tiny.
3: It's too tiny.
0: Joe writes, yo, what's up, Charlie? My dog went through the same thing. Massive diarrhea, farts, and liquid explosions. Her crap got so mucousy. Our vet told us this happens in the spring because a lot of birds are migrating back and they poop all over your yard. This bird poop has a lot of bacteria. We started to give our dog a probiotic every day with dinner. That has helped so much. So have you taken any steps to knock out your dog's diarrhea, or are you just... rolling with it that it's stopped for the time being? Are you doing probiotics, medication?
1: There's a food dust. Yeah, there's a dust.
0: Dust that you're putting on.
1: You put on Florida 40 or some 40 Florty. I don't remember what it is.
5: What's
1: that? I don't know. It's some sort of food dust you put on. Probiotic. Yeah, we have to destroy his gut biome.
0: Mm-hmm.
1: Rebuild it.
0: Dave, you're on Rover's Morning Glory. Good morning, Dave.
6: Hey, Rover, I might have a solution for Jeffrey's using his Viagra.
0: Uh-huh.
6: Since he can't work two jobs and use it, maybe you shouldn't let him come in until he uses it.
0: Oh, so give him time off in order to have sex with his wife.
6: Yep.
0: Hey, interesting. Jeffrey, would you like to?
2: No, because Dave, like I said, I'll worry about my own sex life. You guys worry about yours.
1: Wait, so you're. So Rover's offering you
2: say,
1: paid?
2: I'm going to save my sex for the weekends.
0: So paid time off. And you don't want to
1: stay home and have sex with your wife. Paid time off.
0: Yeah, could you imagine if iHeart told me right now, they go, Rover, listen, you don't have to be here. We're going to give you time off to go have sex with your wife.
2: So, I'm sorry. Coming into work every day when I'm supposed to is kind of ingrained in me, if you will. And
0: you could be coming. Yeah, never mind.
1: But so paid time off to just stay home and have sex with your wife, and you're like, nah, I don't want to do that.
2: I mean, hey, I don't want to miss out on the money.
1: No, paid time off
0: means you still get paid.
2: Like I said, guys, I worry about my own sex life, okay?
0: He just,
2: when it happens, it happens.
0: Does not want to have sex with his
1: this
0: wife.
1: This is clear. No. If you told me I could stay home and paid anything, I could stay home.
2: I'm sorry to say, Charlie, I'm wired differently from all of you guys, so I don't expect you to understand it.
0: I could say, Charlie, I'm going to pay you to stay at home, but you have to clean up your dog's diarrhea all day. You'd go, okay.
1: Cool. I'm at home. Yeah, I'm at home. I get to wake up whenever I want. Wow. That is.
4: We're not going to pay you here. You'll come in for free until you have sex. So
1: yes.
4: He loves the routine of coming here. He doesn't need to get paid because he loves it so much.
2: Okay, Crystal. Okay, like I said, you worry about your sex life with Skitty. I'll worry about my sex life with my wife. Thank you very much. Okay, Charlie, thank you very much. It's just my routine is so ingrained. So I don't expect you guys to understand it. Don't expect you guys to understand me, period. It's been like this for 15 years.
0: Jason writes, Rover, I love you, I really do, but I think it's hilarious that every time a story comes up, you say, this is why I conceal carry, because you claim you would use your gun to either save someone else or yourself in dangerous situations. Well, I be careful how you word that. Normally, I'm just going to try to run away. I don't want to get involved. But when it comes to your car getting hit and random people walking in your condo, you're scared to speak up and say something. Well, that's not true. You pull a Jeffrey and claim you will do it later, but you never do. I fully believe if I were on the street getting mugged and my life were in danger, you would simply walk away and act like you didn't see it happening. Well, I certainly would if I knew who it was emailing into the show. Oh, that's that Jason guy who emails. Let him get mugged. What do I care? Shank him. Who doesn't understand this? Now, I did talk to the building bankruptcy box where there were three unknown people in my unit with a baby on top of that, a baby with a stroller. Now, I brought it up, so I wasn't afraid to bring it up. I called there. I talked to the building manager.
5: When?
0: A week and a half ago. The building manager said, I'm going to look into this and get back to you. Now, he hasn't. You're telling me, I'd love to just hear this from Jason or you guys. Which is more effective of dealing with the issue? Calling the guy back when he hasn't called me or going there in person, which I'm already doing, and
5: a month later?
1: Yeah, like a month later.
0: What are you talking about?
1: Go ahead. Keep asking your question.
0: I'm going to be there in 2 days.
1: Yeah.
5: It's been a month since this happened.
0: So it has not been a month since it happened.
1: Continue to ask.
0: What are you talking about? I just talked to the guy a week and a half ago. It happened.
5: A couple weeks ago.
0: You don't know what you're talking about.
5: Anyone else? It's been a couple weeks.
1: It's been a couple weeks, maybe 3 weeks.
0: It's a week and a half ago.
1: You're not going to talk to him until next Monday.
0: Mm-hmm.
1: And that point, we're, a month in? So, yeah, about a month.
5: Yeah.
1: So go
0: it's
1: ahead.
0: Not a month. You guys are all crazy.
1: So ask your question.
0: So
5: what's more effective?
0: Which is more effective of if I call there today or if I see the guy in person and I sit down in the building manager's office on Monday. You tell me. Now, I know what the answer is. The answer is in person.
1: To answer your question,
0: I'm very intimidating in person.
1: We'll all answer now.
5: Yeah.
1: It would be way more effective to be on their ass constantly the next day. Go, what's the answer?
0: No.
1: What's the answer?
0: Wrong.
1: What's going on? To let it stew where they can basically forget about it.
0: No. Because what they're doing is that this is.
1: They could be going in and out.
0: Digging their own grave by not responding to me because they haven't responded. What's your course of action? Explain to me how you don't get back to me for 2 weeks.
5: Explain to you this. If it's that important, why didn't you call them back? And they're not going in his apartment because he's got cameras.
1: Or they're cutting the power. Like they said, they were going to have to cut the power over the weekend.
5: You would have had a notification, right?
0: Yes, yes.
5: So he's got power. No one's in there again.
4: Oh, yeah, that's what I would be worried about.
0: I don't think I have air conditioning. That's what I think I really don't have. Now, that could be a potential problem here.
5: It'd be great.
0: Let me see here. Let me check.
1: So when you say dig,
0: in my nest, nest thermostat offline,
1: own grave.
4: What does that mean?
1: Yeah, like what is
4: punishment are they going to get from you?
0: But they have no explanation for that. It makes them look bad. They're already look bad. It makes you look worse if you haven't gotten back to your customer, me in this case.
1: Are you going to pack up your apartment and move it? Yeah, I don't know. I mean, like, what can you do?
3: Well, he's going in strapped, man.
1: Oh, we're going to go with the gun.
3: Okay. He's going to lift up a shirt.
0: I'm very intimidating.
5: You are?
0: Yes, that's right. Yes.
4: I would have done both. You call and say a few days later, hey, I called. You guys said you would call me back. It's been a few days. What's going on here? And then, you know what? I'll be down in person
1: I'll see you Monday.
4: With my evidence and my end of the story of what's going on. And I'm going to want you to present me.
0: No, I think it's better. I just show up
5: immediately
0: and go,
5: after.
0: What the hell, guy?
5: Hey, you guys never called me back.
1: We're busy.
5: We did call you back.
1: I can't do this meeting today. I got the third floor is flooded. The third floor is flooded. I got to go.
0: That is not going to happen.
3: What was the greeting? What the hell, guy?
0: That's right. What the hell, guy?
3: I like that.
0: Sarah writes, listening to Monday's show where you talk about audiobooks. Audiobooks are where it's at, my friend. I've been a reader since I was a kid, but switching to audiobooks is a game changer. I consume so many more books because I listen while I do everything, where if I had to read a book, I have to just sit and read. Yeah, but you're not paying attention then. If you're listening to an audiobook, doing other stuff, how much attention are you actually paying to this?
3: I'm in agreement. It's like having the TV on when you're doing your chores. Are you watching the show?
0: No, you're not paying attention. You can't analyze everything.
1: You don't have to watch anything. What?
4: You're only getting bits and pieces.
0: Your brain is distracted by other things.
1: Oh, no, I cut the grass 2 days ago and I was listening to an audiobook. I got it. You test me on it, quiz me on it.
0: Do you think that you retain that more than you would reading?
1: It's just about the same.
0: Really?
1: If I'm just doing something simple like cutting the grass, yeah.
0: I've got to take a break. Sorry, I'm already behind. I'm trying to not get behind. Let me take a quick break. Why is there a dildo here on the desk?
1: Don't know.
0: You didn't put this dildo here?
1: Did not.
5: Somebody put it on my side of the table at my microphone, so I gave the gift to you. The gift that keeps on giving.
0: Why is there a dildo?
5: I don't know.
1: Did not put the dildo by you either, just to get out ahead of that. Nope.
0: Why is there a bruise on the testicle of this dildo?
1: Oh, no.
0: Look, he's a little bruised. He's getting kicked in the nuts. What is going on with that? Okay, we'll be right back on Rover's Morning Glory. Hang on.
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1: How are you?
0: Hi, what's happening?
1: Good. I just wanted to give you a little advice. I'm a property manager. I've been in property management for over 30 years, 20 in New York and 10 now in South Florida. I manage a high-end luxury condo on the beach, oceanfront in Palm Beach, so super high-end. Your building, I'm sure, is super high-end, so you should have, they should have a key track system. So the key track system tells you who pulled the key, when, for how long, for what reason, and, you know, what have you.
0: Sure.
1: So you could ask your property manager, which the worst thing for me is a property manager that doesn't return calls, that's a killer. And you should be hounding them. The guys are right. You should be hounding him every day, emails, phone calls, whoever he is or she should be responding to you. Now, if they don't and you go there, you ask them for a report, a key track report. I tell them, I want a key track report for the last 2 months for my apartment and see who was going in and out. You will know exactly who, when and where, what time the key was taken. And then you could ask him, hey, what the hell is this? Why are you guys going in my unit? We don't enter units without express permission from the resident. The only time we do it is once a week when the residents go up north for, you know, for the summer, we go in to check the unit, make sure the AC is working and whatnot.
0: Mm-hmm.
1: But from what I gather from what's going on there is they're probably showing your unit for either the finishes because you did a high-end renovation or the view or the layout or something to prospective buyers in the building.
0: I don't know for sure, but I think the three women with the kid, I think that they were...
2: That's not
0: I think that there might be other, I don't know, residents or something, and they were trying to get to the pool area, and they used my... I think the elevator was broken. They used coming in on my private elevator to then go through my unit out the back door to the pool. That's what I think happened because I'm on the floor where the pool is.
1: Oh, but I didn't realize you had a setup like that. I'm sorry, but anyway, they shouldn't do that without your permission.
0: No, I agree.
1: Bottom line, that's
0: I
1: it,
0: agree.
1: You know?
0: And then, see, you don't think it's more effective when I show up? I just show up there and I go, hey,
1: absolutely.
0: You know, surprise them. Don't give them any chance to, you know, if I email and go blah, blah, blah.
3: Then you called them, though.
0: I called and they haven't got back to me. Now I'm going to show up, put them on the spot.
3: He originally said you should have hounded him every day.
1: You should have hounded him, but face to face, absolutely more effective.
3: We'll do both.
1: Much
3: that's right.
1: More effective.
0: Yes. Z.
1: Yeah, absolutely. You know, I would give him hell, man. I would give him hell.
3: Is the answer just going to be, yeah, the elevator is broken. We had to use yours to get these residents.
0: And I would say, why didn't you let me know?
3: Why'd you use my unit?
0: You could have used any of the other.
3: Sorry,
0: yeah,
3: we'll call you next time.
0: You could have used any of the other units on the floor too.
2: You weren't home. Didn't think it's a big deal. Sorry. Next.
3: That's not.
0: I'm going to say, well, that doesn't fly. That's not an acceptable answer.
3: That is the answer. How do we rectify this?
2: Yeah. What are you looking for?
0: I want heads on a stick.
3: What is it?
0: Heads to roll.
3: We're not going to fire them.
2: Well, you haven't called us and complained, so you must not be that upset.
0: I have.
1: Do you know if it's a self-managed building? Is it a self-managed building?
0: No, it's
1: a management company,
0: yeah.
1: Okay, so you could go above his head. There must be a regional manager that's in charge of the area or somebody above his head where you could say, hey.
0: Yeah, okay.
1: Yeah, this guy is not responding to me. I'm sure your maintenance is up to yin-yang. I'm paying an extra amount of money. Just lay it in.
3: Do you want the guy fired?
1: It's unacceptable for him.
0: Do I want the guy fired?
2: No, not necessarily.
0: I don't want anybody fired. I just don't want people in my unit.
1: I don't think so.
3: Sorry, we won't do it again.
1: Offense.

0: Yeah. You know,
1: we won't do it again. Sorry. Z, thank you. I appreciate it.
2: I think the surprise dropping in person rover is a good idea too, because they don't know you're coming.
3: A month later.
1: That's the Jeffrey.
4: It's not a month.
1: It's the Jeffrey technique.
5: He does like the surprise dropping.
3: Yeah.
1: It's not a month. Let's see here. All right, let me. I don't know why I'm doing this, but
3: oh God, is it Mary?
1: No, it's not Mary. It's Rev Report. I think is this guy's name. I'm not positive. Yes. Good morning.
6: Yep. Good morning. How you doing, Robert?
1: I'm doing all right. What's happening?
6: My Falls Lounge in Olmsted Falls burned down.
1: Oh my God.
3: What?
1: I don't know.
2: I know what he's talking about. The Falls Family Restaurant in Olmsted Falls. My wife and I, we've eaten there early on when we were married. Before I got a second job, we would have every now and then we'd have a lunch date there.
7: I was just there a week and a half ago,
1: and it's burned down.
7: And I think this guy worked there.
1: Yeah. Oh, you worked there?
6: Yes.
1: You didn't start the fire, did you?
6: No, the fryer did. The fryer took a crap. Yeah, the water line broke above the fryer. Put some water in the fryer, and it. Decided to malfunction.
3: That sucks.
1: Yes, it does.
6: We lost Jamie last Wednesday, one of our employees. She passed away.
1: Oh.
6: Pretty much in her, almost in her car. And then my friend's dog, Scrapzilla's dog, died.
1: Scrapzilla? Not Scrapzilla's dog. No.
6: Then I had penises on my truck.
1: Wait, you had penises on your truck? Explain this to me.
6: Some people that don't like me named Sonny Cardona glued dildos onto my truck.
1: They glued dildos? Who would do such a thing? You need to have a talking with them.
6: Yeah, they're GLP, Godlike Productions. They just like to mess with me for 15 years.
1: Uh-huh, I understand.
6: And he works at the flea market.
1: Mm-hmm.
6: Yeah, we're out of jobs here. We don't have a job here. The owner's $10,000 in debt, and we're having a fundraiser at Gibbs Butcher Block pretty soon. That if you go there and eat, we're going to donate the money to the Falls Family
7: Restaurant. This is the Gibbs Restaurant or Gibbs the Sausage Butcher Market?
6: Both.
7: Okay.
6: We'll be doing it.
1: Okay. All right. Well, that's fascinating. Okay.
7: Damn, sorry to hear about the penises on your truck.
3: I'm sorry that the place burned down and you lost your coworker.
7: And the dog.
3: Scrapzilla.
1: Scrapzilla, Skidzilla, something like that? Okay, all right.
6: Scrapzilla.
7: Oh,
6: crap.
7: Wait, now it's saying crap.
1: Oh, well.
7: Crapzilla.
1: Yeah, you're
7: saying that. How did he get that name?
6: That's fine.
1: Mm-hmm. Okay.
6: We scrapped all winter long and lived in a tent.
7: You lived in a tent over the winter?
6: Yeah, he did. All winter, and then his dog died. Yeah.
7: Oh, man, sorry.
1: Okay. All right. Yeah. Well, Rev Report. Now, what is Rev Report? What does that mean?
6: I've done the Rev Report for Art Bell's Radio Network on Clear Channel for about 5 years. And then I did EXS Radio for
1: What
6: five
1: is
6: years.
1: The Rev Report? Now, I know Art Bell is...
6: I do extreme topics, extreme conspiracies, Bigfoot, that kind of stuff. Alternative medicine and how to heal people. And
1: healing beds? Med beds?
6: Yes. We have one in Virginia, and we have one in Wright-Patterson Air Force Base. Yeah. I worked for the union at one time.
1: Mm-hmm. The bed union?
6: I worked in a steel mill, and I have my own business.
1: Okay.
6: So I supplied the unions with all their tools.
1: Bigfoot?
6: Yeah, for 30.
1: Real or fake? Bigfoot.
6: He's an interdimensional being.
1: Mm-hmm.
6: He lives in the fourth dimension.
1: In the fourth dimension?
6: I saw him behind Falls Lounge one night.
1: I see.
6: So I was sleeping there, and then I heard all these weird noises. And I went down there, and this scary thing was climbing up the falls and walking down the river with a couple other ones, or smaller ones. Mm-hmm. They kept on getting into our garbage can here at work.
1: You don't think those were raccoons? Those were big feet.
6: Oh, God, the raccoons here, Rover. Oh, I could tell you stories of the Robert. Right behind Crowley House, we have Fred and Frank, and they get drunk. They got hammered last night.
3: Have you been drinking?
6: They got hammered.
1: Yeah, something.
6: No, I'm not allowed to drink. I go to AA and NA. I'm not allowed to drink.
3: Okay. And he wants to wrestle Jeffrey.
6: I worked in the country.
1: He wants to wrestle
3: Jeffrey. He calls here pretty much every day saying he wants to wrestle Jeffrey.
1: Jeffrey, would you wrestle this guy?
2: I'm retired and I referee now. So
7: could we ever referee?
6: You do,
7: off?
6: You do it for Mega? Are you in Mega?
2: I did. I did. I refereed one match with them.
0: I can't take this anymore.
2: It's but because it's on a weekend, so it's hard for me to get out there and do more of it.
7: Oh, this is just getting good.
4: It's like a different topic every.
7: I like it. We're covering a lot.
6: Yeah.
1: All right, Rev Report. You know what I'm going to let you do? I think you need to call in on the aftermath.
7: Yeah, absolutely.
1: About 10:15 a.m. today, and you and Jeffrey can chit chat all day. All right.
6: Sounds good. Thank you.
1: All right. Thank you. Right. Okay.
4: Yeah. Call in on the 32nd. May 32nd.
7: That's not a real date, Snitzer. Idiot. What a dumbass.
1: Do you remember Chandra Levy? Speaking of conspiracy theories, does anyone remember Chandra Levy?
2: Yeah, that was the Gary Condit, who was a congressman, was accused of killing her because he was messing around with her and everything like that. And as she was found dead, Gary Condit, who was a congressman at the time, was the prime suspect in that. And he had to resign from Congress because of the allegations.
1: Do you remember this? Because did you just read this last night? Or do you just remember this?
2: Just remembered it.
1: Oh, okay.
3: I just remember she had black hair. She would think was an intern.
2: Yeah, she was an intern for Gary Condit.
1: No, she was an intern at the Federal Bureau of Prisons.
3: Yeah, not for him.
1: Well, she was an intern at his, I believe.
3: Was
1: too.
3: She?
1: Yeah. But maybe moved on. But she was, how old was she? She was like 23 or something, 23 years old. And of course, the congressman, I'm not sure exactly how old he was. Much, much older, I'm sure. 45 or something like that. And anyway, so this Chandra Levy, she's an intern in Washington, D.C. She disappeared. Nobody could find her. What happened to her? Family, friends, nobody can find her. And she's an intern for this, Gary Condit, had been an intern for Gary Condit, congressman, who was on the, I think, a House Intelligence Committee. Here's a picture of them, Chandra Levy and Gary Condit. Gary Condit, congressman from California. Chandra Levy, I believe, was also from California, I think. Anyhow, so she goes missing. It's a mystery. Nobody can find her. It turns into a big news story. And then the police interview Gary Condit. And they go, hey, listen, what do you know about this woman who's disappeared? He goes, it was my intern. I don't know anything. They go, were you having any sort of affair with her or anything? He goes, what? No. What are you, crazy? Absolutely not. They go, are you sure? All right, we might have heard some rumors. He goes, no. So then they interview him a second time. And they go, listen, we've been hearing some things through the grapevine. Did you have an affair with this intern? He goes, no, absolutely not. I for sure did not have an affair with this woman. I am a God-fearing married congressman. Don't even accuse me of that. And then they interview him a third time where he goes, you got me. Yeah, I was boning her. For 5 months, I think he was carrying on an affair, he said, with Chandra Levy. So he denied it. Now, in the meantime, they hadn't found him. So it turns in, or hadn't found her. Turns into a huge scandal. What happened to Chandra Levy?
3: Did he off her?
1: Did he kill her?
3: Yeah.
1: Because he was having an affair and she threatened to go public or whatever. We don't know. And it was, the story just kept getting bigger and bigger and bigger. It was in the national news all the time. And then something happened. And it took a focus off. Gary Condit was the happiest day of Gary Condit's life. Was the worst day of many other people's lives. Do you recall what happened, Jeffrey?
2: I think they found, she was found dead somewhere and...
1: Nah, that was later.
2: What was
1: Gary Condit's happiest day of his life?
2: I think when they took the focus off of him.
1: What took the focus off of him?
2: They found another person that was responsible for. I don't know. It was so long ago. I don't remember.
3: No, I don't remember. I know he didn't.
7: It's a pretty easy answer.
1: It's a very easy answer, and it will make sense once I tell it to you. Because even just like the night before, you turn on the news. This is a big news story. What happened to her? All the cable news networks on September 10th? They're asking that question. On September 11th, something else
2: 9/11.
1: Happened. There you go.
2: The events of 9/11.
3: Gotcha.
1: Took Chandra Levy right out of the news, and Gary Condit was forever grateful for that. Now, they did end up in about 6 months or 9 months after September 11th. They found her body in Rock Creek Park, which I guess is a big park there in the D.C. area, Maryland, whatever. They found her body, and Gary Condit was never officially named a suspect. In fact, they eventually ended up charging a guy, some guy from, I don't know, El Salvador or somewhere like that. I don't know. And they charged a guy in 2000. Oh, my God. I don't know. Maybe 10 years later after the fact, basically. And that he had attacked some two other women in this same park, Rock Creek Park. Didn't kill him. But he was charged with her murder. He was convicted of her murder. And then a year after he was convicted, it turns out that the jailhouse snitch that had ratted him out had lied.
3: Okay, I was going to say, so he was free. Okay.
1: Yeah, yeah, they got, now, I don't know if that's the guy. I think it's probably likely that he probably was the killer, but I'm not sure.
3: Yeah.
1: Because they eventually they convicted this guy of it. What do you mean they never?
3: Oh, I thought that I didn't know that.
1: And then they let him out, and they sent him back to Venezuela or El Salvador or wherever the hell he was from.
3: Okay.
1: But anyways, so that's a little, if you've never heard of Chandra Levy and this story, again, this is 25 years ago. It was a major, major, major story at the time because this congressman, a lot of people thought that the congressman had her killed to cover up this affair. Well, Chandra Levy's parents, they just did an interview for the 25-year
3: anniversary
1: of her, I guess, disappearance or whatever. They did an interview, and they have a new theory about what happened to her, and it's a this is one I didn't see coming. They think they know what happened to Chandra and why, and it's pretty shocking. I'll tell it to you right after this. We'll also get to the shizzy, the news, next. Hang on.
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21: Good Wednesday morning for today. Cloudy and breezy with periods of rain with highs into the mid-60s. For tonight, a shower early, otherwise mostly cloudy with lows in the lower 40s. For Thursday, partly sunny with a stray shower with highs near 60. And for Friday, more clouds and sun with a few showers with highs near 60. For iHeartRadio, I'm 2822 Future Alert Meteorologist Logan Westrope.

0: that you love. Ah! Welcome back to Rover's Morning Glory.
1: Shizzy is on the way. What do you have coming up, Doozy?
2: You might have a new way to see concerts in person, but not really going to the concert. What am I talking about? I'll tell you the latest promotion idea next.
1: All right, we'll get to that in just a moment. I have some video of Chandra Levy's parents with this new revelation of why they think she was killed. I mean, they really have flip-flopped on who they think is responsible. We were just talking about Chandra Levy. This is a case from 25 years ago where she was an intern in Washington, D.C. She was having an affair with Gary Condit, who was a congressman at the time. And then she disappeared. They didn't find her body for about a year. It was found in a large park, Rock Creek Park. Condit was a suspect from the get-go. Maybe not a suspect, but he was certainly, people were suspicious of him, certainly in the media. Then they focused on another guy. A jailhouse informant said, this guy admitted that he killed her. And he was eventually convicted. This was years after the case, like almost 10 years later probably. He was tried and convicted. And then it turns out that the jailhouse informant had lied, and they had to overturn the conviction, and then eventually they, dropped the charges against the guy, and they deported him back to South America or wherever he was from. I don't know if he was responsible for it or not, but at the time when she was missing, Chandra Levy's parents said Gary Condit is definitely the guy who did this. This congressman, he's responsible for her death. When the other guy was on trial years later, they go, we just thought he was. Now we think this guy is. Now they're back to, believing that Condit might have had something to do with it, because they have a new theory about why Chandra Levy, their daughter, was killed. Charlie, do I have to jump in here or just play it right from the get-go here?
3: I think you'd play it right from the get-go. Okay.
1: This is them giving an interview on the 25-year anniversary of her disappearance, and they said, listen, she was since found a year later dead, but they go, listen, we think we know why she was killed here.
4: Can we explore that a little bit? So just to be clear, you don't necessarily believe that Guandique was involved, that it was...
1: That's the Guandique, whatever. That's the guy from South America.
4: Yeah. He might have been the wrong person. You believe there's something else that might have happened to Chandra?
5: Quite possibly. Although, he's still a suspect. I hope he's not still sucking air, but we don't know. But around the same time Chandra was in Washington, Dr. Stephen Greer had his UFO conference in the first couple weeks of May. He presented a lot of witnesses, a lot of whistleblowers on the UFO subject. And at that time, Chandra mentioned something that she knew about the UFOs, that Congressman Condit was on the committee to learn about UFOs.
6: Well, he's on the Central Higher Intelligence Committee.
5: Yes.
6: And that she says, he believes in UFOs like I do, and that he deals with this stuff. So then it left me thinking, knowing Chandra, she's very inquisitive. Could she have known something that she wasn't supposed to know? And
5: yes.
6: Could she have been wiped out because she knew too much? If you go back into history, Kennedy was killed. Marilyn Monroe, of course, they thought she had a suicide, but maybe she was murdered.
5: Yes, and Admiral Forrestal, many years before, and William Colby, the head of the FBI, the head of the CIA, they were all murdered. And, of course, Stephen Greer has a list of other people involved in the intelligence on UFOs who were murdered back then. I know there's another list now, but this was in the early 2000s and long before that. So we can't say it was a part of the CIA that did it, but it's always suspicion because it sort of ruined Stephen Greer's conference when all the news came out about Chandra.
4: Just to be clear, aside from the timing of what you just mentioned in terms of what happened with Chandra and the different and what was happening with the UFO community, is there any other evidence, anything else you can share with us about why you believe there might be this connection?
1: A UFO connection.
6: I don't know. It's something that I thought of 2-3 years ago. I was at Contact the Desert, and I felt a strong, intuitive thing coming from me that there's a possibility there may be a connection.
1: Do you think that her parents, and I mean, these are obviously grieving parents, even 25 years later.
7: Sure.
1: This, you know, I don't think you get over something like this, your daughter being brutally murdered in a park, but do you think they were kooks before this happened 25 years ago, or did they just become kooky after all this time? Because
2: I don't
1: this
2: think
1: is
2: they're
1: the,
2: kooks.
1: Are you kidding
2: me? I think
1: me?
2: That they're parents that are this trying to find some type of peace. And if
1: she
2: they
1: was
2: believe
1: killed because of UFOs,
2: if they believe that, I'm all for that. I'm all for them finding
1: why
2: a way.
1: Why would you be all for that? You go, no, no, you guys, you have to think critically here. Your daughter was an intern for the Bureau of Prisons. She's not high up in the UFO intelligence apparatus here.
2: Her boyfriend might have told her things.
1: Oh, yeah.
2: You don't think that he knew stuff?
1: No. This is utterly ridiculous. So they killed her because she knew too much about UFOs? That's what they're saying here. That's what they're saying. And they go, well, what evidence do you have of that? I don't know. I was at some conference in the desert, and I had a weird feeling. Huh? I mean, this is really crazy stuff that they're saying here. Absolutely crazy. And maybe it is just the grief of, you know, you don't have the closure. Nobody has been arrested. I mean, they did arrest this guy, convict this guy, and then they had to let him go, but you know, for years they were saying that congressman was responsible for it. For years. They go, no, they were going to run off. They were going to be married. They had a 5-year plan to be married. And I know that he did it. Well, then they get that Guadique guy and they go, okay, no, he did it. Now it's back to killed by the CIA, I guess, because the congressman must have told her too much about UFOs and we can't have her running around knowing about UFOs. So let's kill her. I mean, that is just absolutely insane. I feel bad for this couple, this family. I mean, this is not going to do any good for actually solving the case to put these conspiracy theories out there.
2: Yeah, but I don't think they're ever going to solve this. Do you think they're going to solve it?
1: I think that guy probably did it. He had attacked he had attacked two other women in Rock Creek Park, and they testified against us. He put a knife up to their throat. I think he sexually assaulted them. I don't remember all the details, but it was probably that Guandique guy.
2: Did they have any DNA?
1: Well, her body had been there. They didn't find the body for a year, so it's not like they found it a day or two later. It was out there for a year. I don't think there was a whole lot. I don't think there was a whole lot for them to recover DNA-wise.
2: Yeah, I'm all for the family thinking that she was killed because she knew too much. They're elderly, obviously, as you can hear. It's just they need to find a way to have peace, and they haven't found it yet. Mm. That's sad. That's sad to move on from, you know?
1: Speaking of UFOs, I haven't watched this clip. Charlie, is Goldie Hawn serious in this clip, or is she joking around? Now, I think she's serious because I believe I've heard about this stuff in the past.
3: I think she's serious.
1: She's on. What is this, on Jimmy Kimmel? Is that where she's at?
3: I believe so.
1: Okay, so she goes on and she talks about having an encounter with aliens. Now, somebody tells this to me, I immediately go, this person is a complete wacko. Listen to what she says.
8: And I said, could I go sleep in the back of your car? And I said this to one of my dancer friends, his name was Todd. I lay down in the car. I don't remember anything after that. And I heard a high-pitched sound in my ear, but it was so high frequency. And I was lying in the back of the car. I remember looking at my hand and my body, and I couldn't move anything. I was completely paralyzed. And I looked out the window. Two people, short, whatever, looking at me with triangular shaped sort of heads, all sort of silver color or whatever, but they were droning, and the window was down because it was hot, and I heard the droning, making a noise. There was sound coming out of them. It was communication through sound, not through words, and they were pointing at me. So The next part of this story is many years later, I didn't know what happened to this day. Was it a dream? Was that really happening? But then all of a sudden I just said, I got to get out of here, whatever. I got to get out. And just boom, I came to this, like, felt like a force field. And I was just asking people, wonder what that was. I wonder if I really saw anything. In the 1980s, mid-80s, there was a book that came out that was writing about all these different sightings that different people had seen, right? And I thought, okay, I'll look. It's like extraterrestrial or, you know, whatever name the book was. And I read it. And when I read into it, I read that these people that were abducted, they all were paralyzed. And they all had a high-pitched sound in their ear, this high-pitched frequency. But they were paralyzed. That's when I put the book down. I said, you know, this really did happen to me. So now the other thing is this, and I will share this with you because I've shared it one other time. But so a very, very famous man. He's an astrophysicist. He's one of the fathers of the internet. He wrote a lot of the algorithms. I met him. Turns out, he's had been studying UFOs for many years, working with the government. And he came to my house. He said, I'm spending the night. He was also coming down to San Diego.
7: This is getting shaky.
8: No, I know. But it's not going there.
7: Okay.
8: I said, I told him everything I remembered. It's a long time to remember this stuff. And I remembered, he asked me, what were the mouths like? What was it about? Do their ears? Were their thing? Just all these questions. And it almost took me back into some thing. And I suddenly, he said, what were their fingers like? And I saw their fingers. And I remember these long fingers. Oh, my God, I'm going to get emotional right now. But I do get emotional when I say this. I said, oh, my God, I forgot something. They touched my face. And what I said, it was like it was the most benevolent touch I ever had. It was like the finger. I'm sorry to say this because, you know, God, but what am I saying? The finger of God. And I got emotional because it was so beautiful, but I had not remembered any of that stuff.
1: She's completely crazy.
2: They touched
1: her. The aliens touched her with their long fingers of God. Yes, because she believes that. That's completely bonkers.
2: So you just don't like anyone that doesn't believe what you believe. Like, why is that? Why do you care what she believes?
1: Because it's so crazy. Don't go around telling people this stuff because you're going to get people believing this.
2: You make a living. Yeah, you make a living off of telling people
1: stuff.
2: I
1: believe aliens exist. They're not coming here. They're not hanging out here. They're not. That's ridiculous. Utterly ridiculous.
2: I don't think so. At all.
1: So you think an alien, two aliens came down
2: and touched her?
1: And touched Goldie Hawn's face.
2: Yes.
1: When she was sleeping in the back seat of a car.
2: Yes.
1: No. Absolutely not. I've said this a million times. I can tell you exactly what happened to her. Nobody wants to hear it. But
2: what's that, Rover?
1: Sleep paralysis. That's exactly what happens when you have sleep paralysis. She described it to a T. I couldn't move. I heard a strange noise. This has happened to me. I was not abducted by aliens. I've had this happen to me. And it really freaks you out. I think the first time this happened to me, I was probably about 14 or 15 years old. And I thought aliens had come in through my bedroom window or were out right outside my bedroom window. And I went downstairs and I told my mom, I said, Mom, something really weird just happened. And she explained to me what happened. And I go, oh, that makes sense. Oh, okay. Because, man, that seemed real to me. Goldie Hawn had a sleep paralysis event because she was probably sleeping in the back seat of this car, probably high, drunk, whatever, kind of not getting a great sleep. And you enter into a weird state of sleep paralysis. You hear exactly that noise. Anybody who's had sleep paralysis, anybody who's had that noise will tell you exactly that I had that same sound. I've had sleep paralysis probably, I don't know, at least 20 times in my life, probably
2: That's
1: more.
2: That's a lot.
1: I haven't had it for quite some time, but it's very, you hear a noise, you feel that there's something in the room or something looking at you, whether it's a demon or an alien or something along those lines. It's gotten to the point where, and I've said this before, I know what's happening to me. So as it's happening, I can kind of, because you're half awake, you go, I know, I'm in a dream state right now. But you can try as hard as you want to move. You cannot move. You can't move. I've often thought, what would happen if somebody were breaking in, trying to kill me, or if there were like a fire in the house or something? What would happen if you were in this sleep paralysis state? Because you cannot move. Now, I guess somebody, you know, you're actually woken up fully, you pop out of it and you can move. But when I have sleep paralysis, it's I can't move, can't move, can't move. And I know it's happened to me so many times. I go, oh, this is what's going on. So I can kind of walk through it. And I will just try to start moving like a toe or a finger or something like that. Like you try not to move your whole arm. You just can't do it. Doesn't work. So you just try to start with a finger and then you go, oh, okay. And then it starts work. And then, yeah. She had sleep paralysis.
7: Yeah, my daughter's had it a few times too. And she says the same thing. The first time it happened, she was really freaked out. But now she knows what it is, so it doesn't bother her anymore. Some people smell sulfur when they're having sleep paralysis and see demons instead of aliens. I know someone who had sleep paralysis and still to this day believes 100% that aliens visited them in their room, came through the window. They couldn't move. It was the aliens. And no matter how much talk I've done about sleep paralysis, don't believe that.
1: Goldie Hawn believes aliens. That. Imagine being Goldie Hawn's age. I don't know how old is she, Jeffrey? You should know this. She's an old bat. Jeffrey loves all these old ladies. She's got to be, what, 75?
9: I would like to say she was born in 1945. She's probably 76.
1: How do you know what year she was born?
9: Charlie had it up on his computer. Yeah, I just happened to see it.
2: 76 or like in her 80s?
9: I think she was born in 1945. She's got to be at least almost 80. 80, 81 maybe, I don't know.
1: So let's see, let's do the math. What year is it now?
9: It's 2026.
1: Okay, and she was born in what?
9: 1945.
1: So how old
9: She'd
1: is
9: She'd be
1: she?
9: 81. If her birthday hasn't come through yet.
1: Okay, 81 years old. So imagine being, for the past 60 years of your life, you believe aliens visited you because you are just too... Somebody must have told her this at some point in her life, right? Like, no, you weren't actually abducted by aliens.
2: What does Jimmy Kimmel say to her? Does he say,
1: could it
2: have been?
1: I can tell you afterwards, he walks off the set and he goes home and tells his wife or somebody and goes, that bitch was nuts.
2: No. God, you're so mean.
1: You don't think so?
2: No, I don't.
1: Yeah, yeah. Are you ready for the shizzy doozy?
2: Yeah.
1: Here we go.
2: Hit the shizzy on Rover's Morning Glory. The cruise ship at the center of the deadly Hanta virus outbreak faced a new challenge as a leader is opposing allowing it to dock in Spain. So now they've had more people sick and they're not allowed to dock. Three passengers had to be evacuated as a new case is confirmed in Switzerland. So I don't know if you saw any pictures, but they're all wearing like people that are trying to help.
1: Like hazmat suits. Yeah. They got to get these people off this boat.
2: Yes.
1: I mean, just pure misery. And if this is the person-to-person contact Hanta virus, which is rare, most of the time it's from these mouse droppings or whatever. Yeah, here's all these dudes in these suits. I don't know what country that is, but
2: this is the Andes strain of the virus, which is known to be transmissible between people and is an endemic in parts of Argentina. Which is where this luxury cruise ship started its voyage.
1: Mm-hmm.
2: So more people are getting sick and they had to evacuate.
1: Brandy in Pennsylvania says, Rover, you're such a dick. People do believe stuff, and just because you don't believe it doesn't make them crazy.
2: Yes, Randy, preach it.
1: It's Brandy. Yes, Brandy, it does make them crazy. You're insane if you think aliens are visiting you through your bedroom window or your car window or whatever. You're insane. You're absolutely insane.
2: Somebody
1: should tell you, you are insane. You got to have somebody like me setting people straight. Otherwise, we just continue to get dumber and dumber as a society. That's not happening to people. You're not being abducted. It's sleep paralysis. Go on, Dish.
2: A steel beam from the Twin Towers is being displayed on Long Island as part of a nationwide tour leading up to the anniversary of the 9/11 terror attacks. It's the 25th anniversary coming up. And so Frank Siller with the Tunnel of Towers Foundation says what's called the Steel Across America Tour is so people can feel the sacrifice, the heroism, and loss of life from 9/11. The beam recovered from ground zero rubble heads to Shanksville, Pennsylvania tomorrow at the Flight 93 National Memorial. And then the beam is being brought to 35 cities.
1: Mm. Okay. It's just a beam and a truck. You could also go to that 9/11 museum. Now, that's expensive. Something everybody... What do you mean it's expensive?
2: To go to New York City?
1: Everybody needs to go to that, though. That was something. We all went to that, and boy, that you really... You have a new perspective on everything after you go to that. Go on.
2: Two people were killed and three others injured when a gunman opened fire at a shopping mall. This was outside of Dallas yesterday afternoon. The person's name is Sung Han Ho, 69 years old, allegedly launched the attack at K-Town Plaza. This was in the Koreatown section of Carrollton, Texas. Mm. The shooter, alleged shooter, who knew the victims, was arrested at a grocery store about 4 miles away from the mall. And it was a known business relationship, so they're still trying to work through everything. Police went to an apartment complex near the mall where he was believed to be living, but neighbors said that they didn't recognize his name. So they are still investigating this case. There's a new weird AI trend in China going viral where people are creating digital versions of their exes. So users, you upload things like old text messages, pictures, voice notes, social media posts. Mm-hmm. The AI then recreates the ex's personality, the speech patterns, and shared memories. Jesus. And the creators say it's meant for personal reflection and emotional healing.
1: No.
2: Not stalking, not harassment. No. But critics are worried that it could create major privacy issues.
1: Especially since
2: someone's personal data could be used without their permission.
1: Now, can I reprogram? If I put all of your stuff into this thing, could I go, all right, keep Doogie as is, but dial up the intelligence factor.
2: Yeah, maybe.
1: And dial down the nagging factor. Is that something you could do with this AI?
2: Maybe. But some users say that the AI versions actually help them move on. So if it helps people, not bad. And finally, this is kind of cool. AMC theater chain, they're going to start showing live concerts. The new venture is called Arena One at AMC, and tickets will range from $40 to $75, and it starts next month.
1: Is how much?
3: $40 to go see a concert movie?
2: Yep. They say the concerts will be beamed to more, well, not a movie.
1: No, live. I get it.
3: That sucks.
2: 300 AMC locations in 89 markets across the country.
3: No, this should be $10.
1: Like the cost of a movie, right?
3: If I can't go to the concert,
1: you can probably get into the concert for $40.
2: No. What concerts? Right. I mean, concerts are expensive. So I think this is pretty cool.
3: What are some of the concerts are doing?
2: It says BB Rexha, Paris Hilton, Kim Petras.
1: No, nobody's going to.
3: $40 to go watch video of Paris Hilton performing somewhere else.
1: Yeah.
2: Maren Morris and more.
3: Who?
2: I don't know who Maren is.
1: I think a country singer.
2: Yeah. So we'll see. The first one will be June 17th. There you go. That's a shizzy on Rover's Morning Glory.
1: All right. I got to take a break. We'll be right back. Hang on.
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12: Good Wednesday morning for today. Cloudy and breezy with periods of rain with highs into the mid-60s. For tonight, a shower early, otherwise mostly cloudy with lows in the lower 40s. For Thursday, partly sunny with a stray shower with highs near 60. And for Friday, more clouds and sun with a few showers with highs near 60. For iHeartRadio, I'm 2822 Future Alert Meteorologist Logan Wesch.

0: What the hell is going on here?
1: Welcome back to the show. At risk of being deported to a prison in El Salvador.
0: Court unloading in El Salvador.
1: Hey, I don't think they'll even take these morons.

0: you guys are shoppers. I'm not entirely sure. I don't think I've ever been into a Costco before. Do you guys go to Costco?
1: Yes, I love it. Huge fan.
2: I'm a newer member. I've been newer to the Costco family. Only like 2 years, maybe.
0: Oh, a 2 year member of Costco? Okay. You go to Costco, dude? You're a member?
1: All the time. Oh, yeah.
0: Since you remember?
3: Yes.
0: Well, I was just reading a story that I'm not a Costco goer.
1: I don't think I've ever.
0: I think I was in one a long time ago.
2: Why would you say he would love Costco?
1: Because it's the kind of place that you go.
0: I don't need 12 packs of cereal.
3: Yeah, he wouldn't like Costco. You can't help yourself. Yeah, no, he doesn't like.
2: He doesn't like grocery stores.
1: No, you get a deal. I think he'd love it. He likes a deal.
0: They're saying that if you've been going to Costco and you think that it's just getting more and more crowded,
1: yeah,
0: it's just jam-packed with people,
1: yeah,
0: it's not your imagination. They've been tracking this, and I saw a study that says that foot traffic inside of Costco has raised almost 20% over the past 6 years, and that it's getting to the point where people are like, I can't do this. It's too many people in this place.
2: You have to go at the right time because it is...
1: It's a ruiner if you don't. Like, it'll
2: could be
1: ruin.
2: Hell on earth.
1: Yeah.
0: When you walk in. So packed in there, really.
2: It's not about the packedness. It's not even about the packedness.
0: What is it?
2: That people forget how to walk in any sort of formation or the flow of anything.
1: I'm that person.
2: I don't understand how any other grocery store, people have a common flow that they're doing. There's certain
0: up
2: paths.
0: An aisle, down an aisle.
2: No. At Costco, it's everybody forgets the civility. They forget how to just be amongst their fellow man. It's everybody's fighting, and there's don't know. And I think the problem is with it is their shopping carts are too big. It confuses the average person.
1: They're huge.
3: They have to be big
1: because you're loading up.
2: I know, but it's so annoying that people are walking the wrong way. So for some reason, people, real idiots, love to do this move.
0: Okay,
2: real morons.
0: Hit me with it.
2: They love to bring their multiple children. For some reason, they go, we should turn this terrible experience
0: to a family outing.
2: Into a whole family get together.
1: Well, you know why?
2: Everybody should come.
1: Yeah.
2: Instead of just the parent going, and you'll see, if you're a single parent, you got to bring your kid. Mm-hmm. Totally understand. Mm-hmm. You'll see multiple children. For some reason, they go, we should turn this terrible experience
0: to a family outing.
2: Into a whole family get together.
1: Well, you know why?
2: Everybody should come.
1: Yeah.
2: Instead of just the parent going, and you'll see, if you're a single parent, you got to bring your kid. Mm-hmm. Totally understand. Mm-hmm. You'll see somebody with two parents and their three kids wandering around, and they just

0: Send one parent off. Send one parent off to go do the shopping, and you don't have to ruin it for everybody else. It's
1: Are they doing this to feed their kids with free samples?
2: Yes.
0: I think this could be it.
2: Yes. I used to do this when Gianna was little. It was like a fun, let's go kill some time. It's let's go take the kids.
0: Wander.
2: To Costco. There's no marking on any of the aisles. You don't know where really, I mean, I know now because I go there so much. You don't know where anything is. So you just kind of, with your big wander cart around. And the kids
1: Do you think
2: eating.
1: The cart is so big because they want you to fill it up with more and more stuff? No. The bigger the cart, I've seen also studies at regular grocery stores.
0: It's not really that. You'd have to go there over. The stuff you're getting is, you cannot get
3: giant.
0: Any. You're getting, say you want, they have some lo mein noodles or whatever. It's you're getting a box.
1: 100 pack?
2: Yeah.
0: It's so big. Lo mein. You're like, well, this awesome. What, if I had a regular cart, it would literally be the entire regular cart. You go, that's it. I would have to leave. So you need the big carts. I think what they need to do is more of a walk around. I've already fixed it as I've been battling with the masses there. They need to hand you a scanner when you walk in.
1: Okay.
0: Or just use your phone.
1: Okay.
0: Scan everything you want. Walk around. Start scanning. Scan.
1: Uh huh.
0: Then there's a warehouse or something right next to it, a smaller area where just the workers are, and they're gathering your items for you. Then when you get to the checkout,
1: all your stuff is ready for you?
0: Ready for you.
1: Bagged up?
0: Well, there's no bags at Costco.
1: No bags.
0: There's no bags.
2: You just put it in your cart.
0: Their bags wouldn't make sense because it's too big.
1: The items are too big.
0: The items are too big. They have to give you garbage bags.
1: Maybe they put everything on a pallet and they wrap the pallet in that big plastic wrap.
0: They have a bunch of empty boxes, egg carton box, just whatever random boxes the things come in. So they have that.
2: Yeah.
0: But
2: great.
0: There's no bags. Mm.
3: They already have the app. Just buy it online.
0: No, I like the walking and finding new things. No, I like finding new things.
1: But he doesn't want to have to run over six kids every 10
0: seconds. Yeah, battle everybody. Wow. If nobody had the cart, we could all wander around and go.
2: You carry one thing.
0: That looks pretty good. I'll have that. You could start scanning. And then by the time you're out the exit, they've already got it for you.
2: Mm.
0: That would be the most popular store in the world,
4: Doesn't
0: I think.
4: Sam's Club, I feel, or somebody have
0: this?
4: An app where you can just scan when you pick up an item, scan it.
0: Giant Eagle
1: and you still have to carry it around.
4: At least you don't have to wait in that line. You don't have to worry about all that fuss at
0: Costco
4: the end.
0: The Costco line is easy, though. The Costco line, those guys, those are professionals. You see a huge line at Costco, you're like, damn, this can take a while. You're out in three or four minutes.
1: Is it more people in there than it was before? When you became a member?
0: I'm only a two-year member. No.
1: Okay, so you don't have a long history.
0: When I started, I was probably part of...
1: Who's the longest Costco membership? You're a member since what, Dougie?
2: Oh, I don't know. I'm probably the longest.
1: Well, since what? Since when?
2: Maybe 2010.
1: Okay. Snitz?
3: Yeah, just a couple years.
2: Yeah.
1: He's a newer member.
2: Also...
0: I'm part of the problem. I was one of the new... I'm one of the new people causing issues.
2: Here's the thing, though. A lot of times... When I know I can't afford it, I can't go there because it's like I can't walk into a Costco and I can't walk into a Target if I don't feel I'm okay in spending money. Because when you go in, you buy 10 things you don't need, at least. It's just you see a great deal. You don't want to miss out on it.
0: Well, walking out with $400 bill, $500, because it's not a normal grocery store.
2: Mm-hmm. Yeah, Target, same thing. I walk in there for one thing in the place, and I come out. I can't go into Target.
0: So the only time to go to Costco, there's only one time you're allowed, you can go. I shouldn't even be saying this.
1: Now you're going to ruin it for...
0: I shouldn't even be saying this.
1: When's your secret time?
0: And you have to be a loser to do it, too, by the way.
1: Okay.
0: You have to have no life.
2: Uh-huh. And, what? That's probably what I do. What is it?
0: Yeah, because you have to give up your Friday night.
2: Oh.
0: If you go Friday night, nobody's there.
3: That's given up a long time ago.
0: It's a ghost town, and it is... Heaven on earth.
1: That's the time to shop. Friday night.
0: There's nobody there. And you're like, if this would be great, if this is what it was like every time, you go down any aisle you want. Nobody's just stopping. A lot of people just like to stop.
1: Well, I'm hearing a lot of people just from comments I'm reading from people texting us that it's people wandering around talking on their phones, too.
0: Stop. Oh, love stopping. Stopping and just staring at their phone. Oh, I got a huge cart. I should stand sideways and look at my phone for, I don't know, for no reason. I got nothing. I have nothing to do. Like Dougie said, she had time to kill. I should go wander around Costco. That's insane to
2: me. It's a fun thing to
0: do. It's not fun.
2: Yeah.
3: Well, Charlie, in your example, the one parent is going. They have to call the other parent. Hey, do you want this? Are you sure about that? Did I get this right? So they're going to be on their phone.
1: You have complete autonomy.
0: You have to choose.
3: No, you haven't been married long.
1: Do you think my wife calls me from the grocery store saying, what do you, what should I get this noodle or that noodle?
3: She's a woman.
4: Yeah, you would.

0: call her if you were at the grocery store. 100%.
1: Yeah, I'm scared to pick up the wrong thing.
2: There's also not as many options at Costco. That's another. It's a. So they really only have like. You want peanut butter? If Jif, that's it. You want Skippy? Go somewhere else. We have. This is what we have. The other problem with Costco, they'll start introducing you to new items. You go, this is the greatest thing I've ever had.
3: Uh-huh.
2: Next time you go, gone. Never be seen again. Never to be seen again.
3: Here's somebody that says you have to get the executive membership. You get in an hour early.
2: Oh, I didn't know that.
1: That is true.
2: I have that. I didn't know you could get an hour early.
3: Hour early.
2: What time do they open, though?
3: I don't know.
2: I'm not going there at 6 a.m.
0: Yeah, I go early.
2: What's early?
0: I've been in line. I'll go like a Saturday morning or Sunday morning.
1: Oh.
0: I'll be in line before they even open.
1: I hate the weekends. I don't do weekends.
2: Yeah, you cannot go in on a Sunday.
0: It's 10 a.m. Well, you go when they're at church. People are at church. That's actually a good time to go. But then after, if it's in the afternoon.
3: Christina says Sam's Club is better. They have scan and go. The aisles are marked. And they also have curbside pickup. So. Brian also says the same thing. Scan and go on Sam's Club is a game changer.
2: I'm going to have to look into this because I don't... Yeah. Is this what I was describing?
3: Will they keep that up, though? Because I just read another story about, I think, Walmart and all these other stores. I don't remember the other ones. They are now getting rid of self-checkout aisles, and they're going back to cashiers at all the aisles. Good. In fact, some stores have taken out all of these self-checkouts already. And over the next 2 or 3 years, they're going to phase out all of the self-checkout lines.
0: My store just knocked out.
2: It's the opposite.
0: No, my store just knocked out a huge section of cashiers.
2: If you went to a store in the last 10 years, you'd know that's the opposite.
3: I know this. It is. However,
0: you're
3: not up on the latest trends.
0: No.
2: This is on the ground.
3: No, you're wrong.
2: When's the last time you went to a grocery store?
0: Boots on the ground.
2: Like literally in the grocery store.
3: I can only go by what I read in the New York Times, the Wall Street Journal, or whatever.
2: You're just wrong.
3: No.
2: Where was it? I think it's, dude, you're right. Walmart literally took out every single, I don't even know if they have a cash. There might be one cashier, and now it's 30 self-checkouts now.
0: Yeah, not at my Walmart. It's 30 regular checkout lines,
2: and they've actually been
0: half full of people at the register. I've been very surprised. I go, look at how many lines I actually have to choose from. And I see the 15 or less lines are coming back, and they've added a couple extra of those.
3: Headline: why Walmart, Target, and Costco are axing more self-checkouts.
0: Why?
3: The real reason. Now, there's various things. Some places are legislating against them, but really the real reason why they're doing this?
0: Theft.
3: That's exactly right.
0: Because my Walmart's not a great Walmart.
3: They steal. They steal. They go, it's an incredible amount of stuff. Now, who would have ever guessed? Because I remember when self-checkout aisles started, and that people go, well, people, they feel kind of like they have like a conscience, and they don't want to steal. Nonsense. Absolutely not. Why do you believe in humanity like that? They're robbing you blind.
0: Oh, yeah.
3: That's why they're getting rid of these.
0: Watch videos of people taking a tag off of bananas and putting it on a TV, and then they scan that QR code or whatever, the little barcode, and then it comes up $2.99, and then they walk out with a TV. I mean, people are definitely scamming the system. A lot of people have done that, and the fact that they're videoing it is absolutely insane.
3: Dollar General removed self-checkouts from its 12,000 stores nationwide. Sam's Club announced it would remove self-checkout machines in favor of AI-powered scan-and-go technology.
2: Yeah, scan-and-go is trash. I'm reading about this. This is the absolute worst idea.
3: Everyone says they love it. They love it.
2: They're idiots. I don't know what to tell you. It's going to slow everything down because you pick up the item, then you got to get your phone out while you're in the middle of the aisle, taking up space, open the app. Hopefully you have your Wi-Fi working, everything's working, because the Costco phone doesn't really work. And then you scan it, and then all it avoids is you don't have to go through the checkout. Checkout's easy. That's the easy part. This is going to slow everything down. Scan it goes ass.
3: New York City introduced an amendment to the city code that would impose a 15-item limit for users using self-checkout lanes in New York City.
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2: Piss them off.
3: They go, you're stealing too much from us. We're getting robbed, so we're going to put cashiers back.
2: When's the last time you went to a grocery store?
5: A Giant Eagle or a Heinen's.
2: Aldi.
5: Just Aldi.
2: That's on your check.
6: Oh, he's never... Oh.
3: It's been a long...
2: No, seriously, what do we...
6: He's never been to an Aldi.
2: Trader Joe's? Also Trader Joe's?
3: I walked into a Trader Joe's probably about 15 years ago.
2: That's another one.
3: I went into
2: a
3: small little grocery store when I was in England a year ago.
2: Not a convenience store, a grocery store.
3: No, these are like little miniature grocery stores.
2: No, regular grocery store. Going grocery shopping. When's the last time you went?
5: Whole Foods.
2: It doesn't matter the name of it.
3: It's been.
5: I'm trying to just trigger anything.
3: I would say probably four years, maybe, roughly, give or take, I think. Yeah, it's been a while.
2: So yeah, you don't know what you're talking about.
3: I'm just telling you what the headline. Why Walmart, Target, and Costco are actually more self-checkouts.
2: He read something himself. Why do we trust what you're saying?
3: Jerry, you're on Rover's Morning Glory. Good morning, Jerry.
7: Hey, Rover. CLY.
3: Arbe, what's happening?
7: So I recently got Costco, and Charlie's right. Costco is a crap show, man. It is horrible. Sam's Club is light years ahead of them. The Scan-A-Go, Charlie, you're going to love it. I'm telling you. You put it in your cart and you just keep walking unless you want to know the price, but everything's priced. You put it in your cart as you're walking. Your app is already open. The Wi-Fi is great. You scan it. You just keep on going to the next thing. And then the other thing that Costco doesn't have.
2: As a normal person that knows how to do things, I trust you. You sound like a trustworthy guy. You know how to do it quickly. Now, the average person walking through will not remember how to use their phone, and they're going to go, what? I open this app, and every
3: but
2: time...
3: Tammy says, Charlie is an ass. Scan and Go is amazing. Kimmy says, Charlie is dead wrong. He's an effing douchebag.
2: Okay, you're an idiot. Go ahead.
7: Well, wait. The other thing that Sam's Club has that's great, so at Costco, right, you have to go up, and they have those stupid people at the front that have to check your receipt to make sure everything's in your cart and, you know, cross it off. That line is huge, too. So now after you wait in line to check out, which you say the lines are okay, they're not bad at Costco, but the people are nuts. People are like robots in Sam's Club. They have it down. You love Sam's Club so much better, but they have like a big arch. Then when you walk through, it automatically scans all your stuff in your cart and what's on your receipt that you on your Scan and Go. Mm-hmm. And if sometimes it doesn't work, then they say, we need to take a look. But I would say 99% of the time that I'm in there, I walk through, you hear it beep, and they just say, keep going.
3: I think it might be a straight flow
7: out the door.
3: Converting him to Sam's Club. You might have to introduce us. Maybe,
7: Charlie, you're going to love it way better. I have both of them.
2: The butcher, what's the butcher department? Tell me about it. How much are we getting briskets for?
7: It's cheap. The meat is just as good there. Their steaks are phenomenal there. I think better than Costco.
2: Okay.
7: And if you're a food court guy, I know they always talk about their stupid hot dogs at Costco, but they're just as good at Sam's Club. You have pizza there. You have everything at Sam's Club. Cotton medals there. So like silver and gold, Sam's Club doesn't have. They sell at Costco. That's why I got it.
3: I want to get my bullion at a warehouse club.
7: But they're crazy in there. Costco, I don't know what's wrong with these people in Costco. Sam's Club, 100 times better. Try it out, Charlie.
3: Jerry,
7: I'm telling you to love it better.
3: Thank you. I appreciate it. Esty in Youngstown. You're on Rover's Morning Glory. Good morning, Esty.
8: Good morning, guys.
3: Hey, what's happening?
8: I agree with all of you at different points on different things, but you are 100% right, and so is that headline. It is definitely about theft that they are taking out those theft checkouts. I know personally because I got arrested for trying to walk out of Walmart with like a buggy.
3: You walked out of Walmart with a cart and a half full of stuff, and you didn't pay for any of it, or did you pay for some of it?
8: I paid for some of it.
5: Stop swearing.
3: Yes.
8: But Yeah.
3: So you got arrested and they even took the stuff that you did pay for. They go, you can't have that.
8: Yeah, they took the stuff I paid for and everything.
3: No, she did this on purpose.
8: Oh, absolutely not. I did it on purpose.
2: I had
8: 3 days worth of community service and some fines.
3: Had you gotten away with this before? And then you just like, I had gotten away with it loads of times. Yeah.
8: Tons of times.
3: This is what people are doing. And for some reason, because I remember when they started putting stuff 20 years ago or whatever, they had this theory. All these dumb psychiatrists had a theory. And they don't know diddly squat, by the way. They had a theory like, people have a guilty conscience. So believe it or not, they will steal less, is what the theory was. Oh, my ass.
8: They might have a guilty conscience about stealing from people that they know, but a corporation like Walmart or
3: and a machine.
8: Or
3: you're not even looking at a machine, you know? Like
8: Exactly. Screw them.
3: All right, Steve.
8: Three days of community service.
2: I almost did this. Yes. I scanned a bunch of items like a week ago.
3: Mm-hmm.
2: It was probably only like five items. And then I just walked out. And I totally forgot to pay. And then right when I got to the door, I went, oh my God, I forgot to pay. They just watched me walk away.
5: Really?
2: And then I turned around and went and paid. And like, oh, I don't know what I was thinking. I just scanned everything, put in the cart, and just left.
3: And then without putting your credit card in the thing.
2: Didn't even think about it. Just walked out. And they just watch you.
3: Do you think they were trying to let you walk out so they could then?
2: No, this lady just went up to the kiosk and started hitting buttons like to void out everything I just did or something. And then I turned around and went, oh my God, I forgot to pay. She's like, oh, no big deal. Happens all the time.
5: And then
2: I gave her my card and then I paid.
3: I'll bet they thought you were.
5: Once he walked out the door? No.
3: No, they thought, they go, oh, he's. He thinks that he got busted. That's why he turned around and
2: It wasn't even that much. I don't know what I just wasn't thinking.
3: I did that with a thing of water one time. And we walked out. It was at a Publix in Florida. And I think I had a case of water or something down there. And they didn't. I just walked out and I got to the door and I go, oh, nobody saw that case of water. What do you do?
2: Oh, no, that's an accident. Keep walking. Sometimes you forget what's at the bottom of the cart. Everybody's been there. You just kind of forgot.
0: I forgot a Jimmy Dean sausage once in the bottom of the cart. And then I walked out and I was already loading the cart or into my car. And I was like, well, I'm not going back in for the $3. I've spent enough money there that they've made a lot off of me. I could take this $3.
3: But this is what everyone thinks. That's how they rationalize it. And it adds up. And they're getting robbed blind. That's why they're removing a lot of these self-checkouts. I've got to take a break. We do have the Shizzy coming up in just a moment. What do you have on the way, Dougie?
5: Something that was pretty nostalgic when we were younger. We enjoyed doing this when we would eat breakfast. It might be coming back. I'll tell you the story coming up next.
3: We'll be right back on Rover's Morning Glory. Hang on.
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12: Good Wednesday morning for today. Cloudy and breezy with periods of rain with highs into the mid-60s. For tonight, a shower early, otherwise mostly cloudy with lows in the lower 40s. For Thursday, partly sunny with a stray shower with highs near 60. And for Friday, more clouds and sun with a few showers with highs near 60. For iHeartRadio, I'm 2822 Future Alert Meteorologist Logan Westrope.

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1: 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Next week on Netflix, seasons 1 and 2 of the former Hulu comedy, Everyone is Doing Great, season 4 of Mark Rober's Crunch Labs, as well as season 2 of Pop Culture Jeopardy with host Colin Jost. Next Tuesday, the season 2 launch of the Netflix adult animation series Devil May Cry, the premiere of the documentary Marty, Life is Short, on the life and career of comedian Martin Short, and the documentary Untold UK, Jamie Vardy. Next Wednesday, the start of the new season of the Netflix reality competition show Perfect Match. Next Thursday, the launch of the Netflix drama Nemesis. Next Friday on Netflix, the debut of the British documentary The Crash. Next Saturday at 8 p.m. Eastern on Netflix, the fight special Ronda Rousey versus Gina Carano. Next Tuesday on Disney Plus and Hulu, the second season premiere of Tucci in Italy. And at 9 p.m. Eastern, the one-off special, The Punisher, One Last Kill. Next Friday on Hulu, the stand-up special Lisa Ann Walter, It Was an Accident, as well as the second season launch of Rivals, starring David Tennant and Alex Hassel. Next Wednesday on Amazon Prime Video, the season 3 premiere and finale of Good Omens in a 90-minute movie starring Michael Sheen and David Tennant, as well as the launch of the romantic comedy Off Campus. And next Friday over on Paramount Plus, the start of another Yellowstone spinoff, Dutton Ranch, as well as season 5 of Couples Therapy on Paramount Plus with Showtime.
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2: To the show that's more uncomfortable than Kanye West at a bar mitzvah.
3: Every human being has something of value that they brought to the table, especially Hitler.
2: It's Rover's Morning Glory.
4: Shizzy is coming up in just a moment. What is she doing? What are you doing? What is
5: she? She tangled?
4: I don't know. She's making a big scene over here. It's got to be about her.
6: Yeah. God forbid. It's always about me.
4: What do you have coming up in the Shizzy
6: Doozy? Oh, God. I have so many good stories coming up. One of the things I had teased before the break, when you were younger, there was something very nostalgic about doing something when you would eat breakfast. I'll tell you what it is because it might be returning coming up next.
4: Steve in Pennsylvania. You're on Rover's Morning Glory. Good morning, Steve.
7: Yes, sir. Morning.
4: What's happening?
7: So my position, hey, I'm waiting to position on these checkouts. It's like threefold. I believe, one, it's taken away a job for someone. That's the main reason I don't use it. And two, no, I don't use, so anytime I walk by, it seems like those lights are always blinking. Somebody did something wrong. They have to come over and help you anyway.
4: Yeah, and if you have alcohol or if you have something that, then there's always, it's a hassle to go through the self-checkout. Yes.
7: And three is, I feel I don't work for you. You know what I mean? It's not my job. So if you want me to scan my stuff, I think I should get a little discount. You know, how do you feel there?
6: Well, you got to bag your stuff. They've removed all baggers.
4: Yeah, I feel this way. Look, I want people to have jobs, but I also want things to be convenient to me. So, like, if I need to get money, I go to the ATM. I don't get out of my car, walk into a bank, and do that. Now, if you think before ATMs, look at all the bank tellers that we used to have. Tons of them. Now, no, there's like one. So,
6: when's the last time you walked into a bank, though?
4: Never, because I don't have to. You go to an ATM. Or as they would call it in Pennsylvania, where Steve is from, a Mac, which is very strange.
6: Why is it called Mac?
4: I'm not sure exactly.
8: Mac meaning money access center.
4: Huh. How do you know this, Jeffrey? How do you know that?
8: Because I grew up.
7: Because
8: I just grew up and I just saw the changes. I'm 5 years older than you.
4: But nobody called it a Mac here, right?
6: Yeah, I didn't see
8: it. No, but I've seen it on ATM. In the early days of ATMs, I've seen that.
4: Okay. Anyway, yeah, Steve, what were you going to say?
7: The worst is, I'm from Pittsburgh. Yeah, so the worst is when they call it an ATM machine. These cats over here, they call it an ATM machine.
4: They're saying it's an automatic teller machine.
7: They're saying machine.
4: Well, just like when people don't like when Charlie and I reference our hot water heaters. No, they don't like that. Because,
6: why?
4: Because it's a water heater, not a hot water heater.
6: Huh. Okay.
4: I don't know.
5: You don't heat hot water. I understand they're what they're saying, but...
4: Doesn't everyone just still call it a hot water heater, though? I don't know. Steve, thank you.
6: Rover,
4: yes?
6: What are you the person when you go to the grocery store? Again,
4: I don't go to the grocery store.
6: I know. Just play along, Jeffrey.
4: Yes. Okay.
6: When you go to the grocery store and there are no baggers, do you stand there and let the cashier bag it for you, or do you help?
4: Well, I have no idea because I've never experienced this before. I don't know. What's the proper protocol?
6: You start bagging.
4: You start bagging.
6: And some people don't start bagging. Mm-hmm. And it is so annoying because it's only slowing down the process. And there's one cashier at my store that I refuse to go to her line because she bags everything and it's so slow because she's the cashier. So she rings it and then bags it. I'm faster than her. Just keep pushing. And I'll tell her when I'm stuck with her, I'll bag it. Push it through. I can do it. No, I'll bag it.
9: I would love to see that. I would love to be there for that.
6: Now I won't go to her.
4: You avoid her?
6: She annoys me. Yeah.
4: Birdie, you're on Rover's Morning Glory. Good morning, Birdie.
10: How you doing, Rover?
4: Hey, what's happening?
10: Not much. The reason why there's so much stuff going on is because everything is so expensive. Let's say like Home Depot, the batteries for your drills, they're like $300. If they were, they're not worth $300. They might have $40 in construction building them and then another $20 in shipping and stocking and all that. They're not worth $300. When they put them on discount, they'll take $150 off retail.
4: You know why they're $300? Because people like you steal them. Mm-hmm. And that drives up the price for everybody.
10: That's true. But now Home Depot gets paid by their insurance company for those thefts. And then if they'll get paid by their insurance company. Now, if they catch the thief, they'll get paid three times. So
4: I don't think it works that way. I don't think they're getting paid by it. What insurance company is going to say, we're going to... cover you for small theft. No. They have to eat that. That comes right out of their pocket. So, look, it's a big problem for retailers, and things are expensive. Don't get me wrong. Every day I'm looking at stuff. I go, where are people getting this money from? How are they affording this? What's going
6: credit
4: on
6: cards.
4: Here? You think everyone's just going way, way, way into debt?
6: Yes.
8: I just say that, like, whenever I go to Giant Eagle, I've been in like cashier lines where the cashier is pretty fast. Scan, puts the stuff in a bag, boom, and it's done. And I don't have a whole cart pile high of items. I just buy strictly what I need, and the cashier cash it, throws it, puts it in the bag, boom. Sometimes if I have to buy a lot of stuff, yes, I will help the cashier out because I try to sort the stuff like from refrigerated to frozen, put them, bag them together, and then the same thing with the dry stuff.
4: Mm-hmm.
8: So I try to help out when I can.
4: Doogie.
6: What?
4: Are you ready for the shizzy?
6: Yes.
4: Here we go.
6: Hear the shizzy on Rover's Morning Glory. A Federal Aviation Administration employee from New Hampshire was arrested this week after allegedly using his government computer to research how to get a weapon into a federal facility and sending a written death threat to the White House. 35-year-old Dean Delachies faces federal charges of communicating an interstate threat. Prosecutors say that he searched the internet on his work computer for previous assassination attempts against the president and typed, "I am going to kill Donald John Trump," into the browser. When he was interviewed by the Secret Service in February, he admitted to the searches. And then on April 21st, he allegedly emailed the White House, citing Trump's handling of the Iran war as his motive. He's facing up to 5 years in prison if convicted. I just saw Don Jr. just congratulated his dad because the airport in
4: Palm Beach
6: is renaming it to the Donald Trump airport.
4: That's right.
6: And they have to put a merch shop in the airport of Donald Trump stuff.
4: Can't wait.
6: Isn't that a profit?
4: But it also has to be approved manufacturers that he approves. So
6: is that not a conflict? Isn't that what we have rules and laws to prohibit that kind of?
4: I hear the estate of JFK is still doing that. Their merch center at JFK Airport. Go on.
8: I just say this before she goes on. I just want to say that if you looked at the special elections for Ohio, Indiana, and Michigan last night.
4: Nobody cares. Do you care? Does anyone care?
8: Yeah, I haven't made my point yet, but okay, whatever.
5: Jeffrey cares. He told me this morning. He's very excited about the
4: special election results.
5: Well, the primaries we had, right, yesterday?
4: Mm. Mm.
5: What happened?
8: Well, Robert said he doesn't care, so I'm not going to say anything.
6: Well,
8: so.
6: Charlie cares, so say
5: I care.
6: It.
5: Tell me again.
8: Well, okay.
6: Again?
8: First of all, we all know Donald Trump has a tight grip on the Republican Party because when the Indiana Senate voted down for redistricting to give the Republicans more seats, the seven senators that voted against went against the president. Trump put up seven challenges.
6: Can you tell if I'm talking?
4: Go on, Doogie.
6: There's been another close call at a New York airport, which is the second in 2 days. It happened on Monday at JFK International Airport. There was a regional Delta flight coming in for a landing, and air traffic control audio shows that a controller warned the pilot that a small propeller plane was just 500 feet above his flight, flying way too close. Pilots on both the commercial and personal plane were ordered to maintain their positions, which helped them avoid the mid-air collision. The FAA is investigating the incident, and the incident comes on the heels of a United flight hitting a light pole and a tractor trailer on the New Jersey Turnpike as it approached Newark Airport.
4: I don't think we ever played the other day this dash cam video of this truck that was hit by the plane.
6: Yeah, this is a bakery truck driver who was driving his truck when he was hit.
4: So he's on the highway, which is right by the airport, and watch this. And it looks like he sees it coming because he's looking over and he's looking at something here.
6: Isn't that insane?
4: These guys are so...
6: It was a plane.
5: I thought it was just a tire or something.
6: No, it was a plane.
4: No, it was attached to the plane. The plane's coming down.
6: Yeah.
4: And the plane was too low.
5: Oh, can you see the plane in that video?
4: You cannot... There's another one that just came out yesterday, which is... shows the plane flying over the highway. It's like a traffic camera or something. You can find that, but... Yeah, they were feet away from disaster, this whole plane crashing. Yeah, so the plane, obviously the landing gear goes down and is hanging down below the plane, and it crashed into this. They were way too low.
6: Yes, and totally.
4: This could have been a complete...
6: Yeah. The guy's okay.
4: Disaster.
6: Minor
4: this guy's
6: injuries.
4: Okay.
6: Yes.
4: Everyone on the plane is okay, but another few feet, and this would have been a different story. Everyone on board that plane would have been dead.
6: Another news story for you regarding planes. It looks like Delta Airline, if you're going to take one of their flights this summer, don't expect any food or beverage service. The airline said that they're making some changes to its in-flight food and beverage service, including removing the offering from around 450 daily flights, or about 9%. They say starting May 19th, Delta is adjusting onboard beverage service to create a more consistent experience across the network. So,
4: it's flights under 350 miles.
6: It is flights of 349 miles or less.
4: Yeah. That's a pretty short flight.
6: Yeah, but still.
4: That's a real short flight. They don't need the beverage service. You can't go 45 minutes without a drink.
6: L.A. to San Francisco.
5: I paid for it. Kind of want it.
6: Give it to me. I want a drink.
4: Everyone's bringing their stupid water bottles on anyways that they're refilling.
5: Slowly just taking everything away. Just slowly peeling it back.
6: Peel away.
5: Next will be 500
4: Spirit
5: miles.
4: Spirit Airlines goes out of business. Yep. And look, everyone's like, we don't have to serve customers anymore. Go on.
6: For the first time, the FDA has authorized the sale of fruit-flavored e-cigarettes, clearing mango and blueberry vaping products made by the company Glass for adult smokers.
4: This is weird. Yeah, this is strange. And in fact, the FDA was not, they didn't want to approve this. And then Trump was angry that they weren't approving these flavored vape cartridges. Now, I just read about this. I go, why? I thought... The goal here was to get people to not vape. You know, we got them off smoking, get them to vaping, which is a little better for you. But you don't want kids and people to start vaping. That's why they got rid of these flavored juices, yeah, vape juice. And Trump goes, nah, my young voters want flavored vape juice. This is very important to them. So you need to approve this. Whether it's good for people's health or not, you need to approve this. And Don Jr. probably has a stake in the company, too, or something. Whatever, Glass or whatever the hell they're called.
6: Yeah. Yeah, this was one of the things that the president promised while running for a second term, that he would protect the industry. So we'll see what happens with that. And then finally, real quick, Kellogg's is bringing back toys inside cereal boxes. The first run is already in stores, so you may have noticed them if you've been down the cereal aisle this week. It's a kind of like a nostalgia thing, and it's also a promotional thing. It's tied to the upcoming movie Toy Story 5, which hits theaters next month. The toys are in special boxes of a lot of different cereals, like Fruit Loops, Corn Pops, Apple Jacks, etc. There are Toy Story figures along with collectible spoons, trading cards, and movie ticket promotions. Now, this is the first time Kellogg's has put toys in cereal in more than a decade, and it might just be a one-time limited thing. But do you remember, like, when you were little?
5: Oh, yeah. I didn't know they quit doing it.
6: Yeah. Oh, God, yeah. They quit.
9: And they started putting codes. Oh, if you buy 5 boxes, you get a free book. They collect all the codes. Mm. And I'm like, I buy a lot of cereal and I still have never sent them in to get a book.
4: I hope not. You're 40.
9: but I do purchase. I could have a whole entire collection of free books with how much cereal I eat. Like,
6: there you go. That's a shizzy.
8: Honestly, I could not remember the last time I ever ate cereal, so.
6: On Rover's Morning Glory.
4: Good contribution.
2: 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That's 866-967-6837.
4: Someone did point out here that if you have RMG TV fired up, you can see, here's this, did you say it's a bakery truck, douchey?
6: Yes.
4: All right, now look at the bakery truck. Look at this passenger side window. There's the plane tire right there. See it? I go back.
5: Watch the other video. I just saved
4: it. And there it is. Yeah. See?
6: I don't see it.
4: You don't see the plane tire?
11: The driver's side.
4: Driver's side.
11: I said passenger.
6: Oh, you
4: right
6: said passenger.
4: There.
6: Okay. Driver's side, yes. You said the wrong window.
11: That's crazy.
4: What's the other video, Charlie?
5: I just saved it.
4: Okay. Here it is. Oh, my God. So there is, it comes down right on top of a truck.
6: Oh.
4: Jeez.
11: It's that semi-truck?
4: Is it the semi-truck or which one is it?
11: That he's driving that.
5: Which one? Is it when he's landing? Is this plane landing?
4: Yeah, the plane's landing.
11: No, he's driving like a van or something. Oh, no, you're right. It is a semi. You're right.
4: Yeah, it. Oh my God! Do you know? Look how close they are to that bridge. If that would have hit that bridge, they're all dead. Everybody on that plane is dead. I was thinking about this because I saw this video. I saw this video, and I was in. What is it, St. Martin? That's that island where the planes land really, really low, and you can stand there on the beach. And it's right next to the airport, and planes are flying right over your head. And sometimes they come in really, really low. I was thinking, like, what if you put your arm up as the plane's coming by? If that, they'd have to be really, really low for you to be able to touch it. But would that just rip your arm off?
6: What do you think?
4: I don't know. If you touch that tire, it just rips your arm off. Break your arm, rip it out of the socket. You tell me it rips right out of your body.
11: Grab a car on the freeway.
6: See what happens.
4: No, I'm saying you just put it and it hits it. You're not grabbing it.
11: Stand by the freeway.
6: Try it.
11: Stick your hand out.
4: Just
11: hits. Have a car hit you.
9: A side view mirror hit your hand.
6: I'll pay for you to go to St. Martin and see if this works.
4: So it just rips your arm straight off.
6: Yes.
11: I would assume.
5: Yeah, why don't you drive and just stick your hand out of the car and hit a mailbox?
6: Try it.
5: See what it feels like.
9: Just even the momentum might even carry your whole body back as well.
11: Mm-hmm. And its rubber is kind of almost sticky. It'll like grab him and it'll go flying away.
9: Up and over that fence that's there.
8: Or if the or when a plane takes off in St. Martin's and the fence is right there, the engines are facing the beach and people just stay there. And when the engines, power up and the plane gets ready to take off, people like to get blown back by the plane, by the thrust of the plane's engines.
9: Yeah, and they forget that there's sand there, and that sand comes whipping at their face. And people complain of that. Oh, I didn't realize how much that would hurt.
4: I've been there. Yeah, it's...
8: Have you ever been to Gibraltar?
4: To where?
8: Gibraltar. It's like it's on the southern tip of Spain. Their airport has a major highway that crosses the runway.
11: La Rocco Gibraltar.
8: Yep. That's one of the 10 most dangerous airports because of that.
4: This guy claims the tire did not hit any vehicles, you dumbass, is what this guy says.
11: Oh.
4: So what hit the plane?
11: Yeah, what?
5: Hit a light pole.
11: The truck did?
4: No, the plane did hit a light pole.
5: I'm guessing the light pole slammed down and hit the truck.
4: Oh, okay. Well, I mean, Jesus Christ, it's really, really, I mean, either way, it's incredibly, if it didn't hit that truck, I don't know, but it's right there. Oh, my God. These people are incredibly lucky. You know who else is lucky is those people on this Spirit flight. Now, you know, Spirit Airlines shut down. Dude, she's angry. Sorry, I was going to tell you this story, but
6: no, I'm not.
4: She's giving me a dirty look.
6: I just looked to see what time it was.
4: Dirty look.
6: You're
4: dirty
6: the one
4: look.
6: That's complaining.
4: Dirty look. I'm
6: You're
4: not complaining
6: about
4: anything.
6: You're the one that's turning this into something. Dirty Go look. Ahead, start
4: dirty
6: something.
4: Dirty look. Dirty look. I'd love to tell you this story, but Dougie.
11: Oh, man. Thanks
4: forcing,
11: a lot, Dougie.
6: That's a tease.
11: I want to hear the story.
4: Forcing me to take a break.
6: That's a tease.
4: All right, let me take a quick break. We'll be right back. Hang on.
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0: for 23 years and counting. Through good times.
1: Good job.
2: Good job.
0: And bad.
1: That's gross.
0: The one constant in your life is Roper's Morning Glory.

0: were talking about that plane that almost hit the, it almost crashed when it was landing. Hit that truck, or the tire hit the truck, or it hit a pole, or whatever the hell happened. I don't know. It's a very, very close call out there. Where was this in, is that what airport was
1: it? Newark.
0: Newark? Is that where it was?
1: Baltimore.
0: Baltimore. That's not where Newark is. Different state.
1: Baltimore bakery truck driver.
0: Yeah, but that's not where it happened.
1: Newark.
0: Newark. Now, you know what state that is?
1: New Jersey.
0: That's right. Here's another plane story. Tell me how this would make you feel if you were on this flight. Now, Spirit Airlines, we talked about this the other day. They shut down over the weekend, just completely shut down. And they were monitoring, apparently, like the pilots in the air. You know, when you work at a place and there's a rumor like, oh, they might go bankrupt, they might shut down. So Friday night, everybody is monitoring this, I guess, all these pilots. And then
1: we kind of knew Friday night it was coming, Saturday. Like, don't.
0: Well, they said it might shut down like this weekend. And but nobody was sure. They didn't announce it. They just shut down. And one of the planes was in the air, and the pilot gets on the PA system and tells people this, and listen to the guy's voice and everything. Listen.
2: And we've been using an app to track all of our planes in the sky today. Knowing that it could be our last day, and it appears that it is our last day at Spirit today. We are the second to the last plane to land. Every other plane has landed tonight and not taken off again. And as we know, crazy stuff has happened, but it's funny, as we sit here, I'll speak for myself. I don't remember any of the bad times. Just the good months.
3: What?
2: Spirit, believe it or not, started flying in 1983. I think it was called Charter Air at the time. And in 1992, it changed its name to Spirit. So we've been in the air since 1983. What is that? 43 years. And unfortunately, that's over. So thank you for your support over the years. Onward and upward, right?
1: Oh, that's sweet.
0: That's when you storm the cockpit. That's when you have like that United 93 moment. You go, let's roll.
1: Why?
0: Because this guy is up there crying in the cockpit while he's flying the plane. I don't want that.
4: He might have a mental breakdown.
0: Yes.
4: Absolutely.
0: I go, here's a guy that's despondent. He just lost his job. Maybe he's in debt. Maybe he has gambling debt. I don't know what. Something's going on. He's crying. He might just go, what's the point?
4: Right into the ground.
0: Exactly.
4: I don't want to go back.
0: Exactly. I mean, it's happened before. I know it's people don't realize this, but it's uncommon, but it's certainly not unheard of that commercial airline pilots have purposely crashed their planes and killed everyone on board. It's not happened once, not happened twice, not happened three times. It's happened more than that. And when you hear a guy come on the PA system and start crying like that, you're not nervous?
1: No, I didn't get that
0: no.
1: at all. I just
0: Are
1: felt
0: you?
1: Bad for the guy.
0: Oh, I do feel bad for everybody. I saw one guy that worked for Spirit Airlines. It looked like he's a pilot, and I think his son was a pilot as well. He was supposed to have his retirement flight, his final flight before he retires as a pilot on Saturday. But they shut down Friday night. And so he missed his big retirement flight because they do like a big, Jeffrey might have seen this at the airport. You ever seen this? Retirement?
3: No, I've never seen this in person. I've heard about it. I've seen videos of it. A retirement flight, sometimes when a plane lands and a pilot's retiring, you'll have a water cannon salute.
0: Yep.
3: The trucks come out
0: and they shoot water over the plane as they... as they come in, as the guys, like, the pilot's final flight.
3: That and other significant milestones in a pilot's career, like maybe he's flown, you know, so many passengers without incident, you know, or any other, like, milestones in a pilot's career, because they do this in the military as well for retiring military pilots.
5: I'd be upset on the plane when he said that we're the second to last to land.
0: He said, damn it.
5: Come on.
0: Just do a couple of circles. Yeah. Let's make history. Make it the last one.
1: I wonder who was the last

0: No access or not, no communication. All of a sudden, the internet's off. That was my, because I'm so afraid on flights.
1: You think they just have a button and they go, oh, we shut off the subscription for the instrumentation. And it's just,
0: we're going down. Yeah.
1: No, I would have been nervous on that flight. I'm really surprised you guys wouldn't have been nervous. But I did see a guy. Anyway, so this guy that he worked for Spirit, supposed to have his retirement flight on Saturday. And I think his son was with him. I think his son's also a pilot. And so they were going to do this retirement flight, you know, big thing or whatever. And then they go bankrupt and they close down. And so he never got to do his retirement flight. So they're stuck wherever he was, like everybody else, like all the passengers. You have to think the flight attendants and the pilots, everybody, they're stuck. Whatever city they landed in on Friday, you're stuck there. How are you getting home? Not our problem. We're out of business. So Delta Airlines gave this guy a ride home, mm-hmm. Him and his son. And his son, as they were getting on the plane, the son, I guess, sneakily told Delta, they go, hey, you know, my dad is, we're stuck because of Spirit. My dad was having his final retirement flight tomorrow. So they actually had, when the Delta flight landed, now this guy's not piloting it, of course, but when the Delta flight landed, they had the water cannon salute thing that they did over the Delta flight. And then when he gets off the plane, they have a bottle of champagne there for him. So that was nice.
2: Who got that for him? Delta?
3: I think they did.
1: Definitely not Spirit.
2: Spirit's out of the building.
1: Yeah, they're just, it's like they never even existed.
3: Yeah.
1: Out of here.
0: That's the smartest PR move to do.
2: Oh, yeah.
0: For them.
1: Boom.
0: Hey, we'll do it. Yeah, we'll celebrate it for
1: all Delta, they have to spend.
0: Yeah, bottle of champagne, yeah. Some water. I mean, they look like great people.
1: Yeah, I agree. Ben says, is Rover going to cry on the last day of Rover's Morning Glory?
3: Yes.
1: Probably. Maybe. I don't know.
3: Because you're going to be sad. You'll never see me again.
1: Oh, yeah. Tears of joy. You're right. Absolutely. I will cry.
0: No, you guys have your daughter together. He's in your life forever.
1: Yeah. Forgot about her. Scott, you're on Rover's Morning Glory. Good morning, Scott.
4: Rover, yo.
1: Yo, what's happening?
4: Not much. So I was listening to that pilot, you know, giving a speech. Was he up in the air or were they still on the runway?
1: They were up in the air.
4: Okay, so you said, and again, I agree with you, you know, the guy's kind of emotional or whatever. But you made the comment, you know, that's when you should storm the cockpit. So if you storm the cockpit and you take the pilot out of his, I guess, seat or whatever, who's going to fly the plane then?
1: No, the co-pilot. I'm going to point at the co-pilot and I'm going to say, you take over. Jeez. You're in control. If not, I'm getting behind.
4: Yeah.
1: I'm pulling on the yoke. Right? Is that what it's called?
4: Yeah, maybe.
2: Rover, it's not a yoke. It's called a side stick because...
1: Give me rudder, left rudder.
2: Rover, let me explain here. In an Airbus 320, they don't have the traditional yokes that the older planes have. They have the control column is on the side on the left. On the pilot is on his left side on a console.
1: I'd say, give me that stick. Oh, control of this thing.
4: So yeah. I would.
2: There you go.
4: I would feel comfortable if we had a passenger like Jeffrey on board. He could fly the plane, but Rover, you're not going to be able to do anything.
1: I get on that radio. I put that little headset on. I've watched air disasters a couple of times. I get on that headset. I go, breaker, Rover in the air, A320 heavy, flight 5901. Gotta come in. Give me vector for IVR landing. Over. Roger.
3: Roger that. Speaking of flights, anything happened today, this day in history?
1: Chuck Yeager. It's the only thing you ever bring up. It's gotta be Chuck Yeager.
3: No. If you don't know anything?
1: Amelia Earhart.
2: Yeah, I think this is the day I think she disappeared over trying to fly around the world in 1937.
3: No.
2: Oh, well, I don't know then.
0: You just went off what you said.
3: It was 1937 where something happened. 89 years ago.
2: The Hindenburg disaster over Lakehurst, New Jersey.
3: It was.
1: Ah, oh, the humanity.
2: Yep. That guy, the guy that broadcasted that, that you heard in the newsreel.

0: that he lived for a long time. He died sometime in the early 90s.
1: Yeah.
2: Big Al says you did this story yesterday with the pilot and the son. I don't know. Maybe douche.
1: I did. You just don't listen to me.
2: Yeah. I tuned her out.
1: What?
2: And I guess somebody else says it wasn't Delta, you idiot. It was Southwest.
1: Same thing.
2: Whatever. There's some other.
0: Oh, we just gave Delta.
1: What great PR that is for Delta.
2: Oops, Southwest. I saw a commercial, and I forget what commercial it was, and I go, I've seen this commercial, I've seen it like 50 times, and I go, you know, I'm watching this commercial. I don't even know who this commercial is for. Who is this? What is this commercial for?
1: What was the premise?
2: Oh,
1: Do you not know?
2: Oh, I don't know, but I was just thinking, kind of like the thing where you're like, oh, they didn't even get credit for, like, oh, Delta got credit, was really Southwest, it wasn't properly branded. Oh, what commercial was it? I don't know. Don't even remember. Huh. You'd know the commercial, I think. I just didn't even remember who the hell it was for. Here's someone that says, yeah, I would have been crapping my pants on that plane. Yeah, definitely, for sure. I'd be nervous if my pilot gets on and starts crying like that. Let me pull this up over here. You ever piss, when you were a kid, did you ever just really piss off an adult? I mean, just, you know how stupid kids are, especially boys. Dude, you're going to say no because you were a girl. I don't think you ever really pissed anybody off like that. That kind of came much later in life when you became an adult. But you have, it's almost fun to annoy adults when you're a little kid, isn't it? Like, you kind of get off on, oh, because they go out of their mind. They go crazy.
1: That's the kind of kid you were. I could see Charlie doing that.
2: Oh, Charlie was, 100 times worse than me, I'm sure.
1: Well, I feel like you were pretty bad.
2: No. Him, he relished.
3: We used to go out of our way to annoy this one guy. Wasn't even in our town. We were by the mall one day, and we were skating somewhere close to his house. I don't know. Within, like, 5 houses of his, and he just came out shirtless, super tan, long flowing Fabio hair, just jean shorts on.
2: Tight jean shorts.
3: Very, very small Daisy Dukes, screaming and yelling at us that we were making too much racket around the neighborhood. We're like, what? Anyways, he'd like full on chased us. We had to leave. But then we would go out of our way. Ever since that day, we would just go to by his house. We would take our cars there and get out just to annoy him, to lure him out of his house so that he would lose his mind, chase us, and then we would escape again. At least one summer, possibly multiple summers of just going close to this guy's house to annoy him and ruin his life.
2: For a couple of years.
3: I think years. And I mean, it all kind of blends together, but it was... I mean, tons and tons of times we would just go for the sole purpose of let's go annoy that crazy guy again. Yeah,
2: well,
3: of course.
2: Here is somebody. I've never seen anything like this. This is in Washington State. A lady is very, I don't have all the details, but she's definitely very upset that this little kid is riding like a little electric, like dirt bike sort of thing looking. And I'm sure she's just... I'm sure she's just really angry. I think it's electric. I don't know. Maybe it isn't. But anyway, so here's this lady annoyed at this kid. And watch what she does. She's driving her car. The kid's on the side. Well, here, watch this. She's honking her horn at
4: this
2: the kid.
4: Crazy.
2: Somebody's taking video of it.
1: She's honking at. There he is.
2: So now he drives away down the sidewalk. He's like, what are you doing? She, watch this. She's in her car. She pulls onto the sidewalk.
4: Oh, oh my God. No kidding. Oh, my God.
2: Did you see that? She's trying to run this little kid over on,
1: she's
2: on the bike.
1: She's that annoyed that she's, he's on
2: the
1: sidewalk?
2: She gets on the sidewalk. The kid's riding on the sidewalk. She pulls her car onto the sidewalk and is now, and guns it, and is now driving down the sidewalk.
4: Trying to run. Oh my God.
2: Over the, is that a tree lawn? Is that what those things are called?
4: No kidding. Oh my God.
2: Oh my God.
3: Dick had rules. He got away.
2: Yeah, and he's, yeah, he got away. The lady's honking. She, people are honking. Other people are running out into the street because this maniac. This woman is Wendy Clemente. She's 56 years old. She's been arrested for trying to mow down this kid. What do you think happened? I think this kid was doing something in her driveway or I don't know what he was doing. Blocking her driveway. I think she was trying to pull her car in maybe. And then the kid, for whatever reason, she was annoyed by this kid. Maybe she said something, get out of the way, and the kid flipped her off. I don't know. I don't know what happened exactly, but she obviously lost it and wanted to run this kid over.
5: Go ahead. She must have lost it before this video because the woman says, this lady's crazy. And she, when she started recording, this woman was already probably harassing that child.
2: Yeah, there was something going on because she's laying on the horn, though. That's
4: this
2: her.
4: This lady's crazy.
0: Well, they're going opposite ways, so what? Like, he's going this
5: she
0: way.
5: She pulls in so fast.
2: Right. They were going the same way, yeah. So she was driving, and the kid is driving on the sidewalk the same way.
0: Oh, she's like slowly.
2: She then pulls into a driveway to cut him off so he can't continue on the sidewalk. So the kid turns around and starts going the other way on the sidewalk. That's when she pulls onto the sidewalk with her car and starts driving down the sidewalk. Doing this in front of neighbors and stuff. Right by these electrical boxes.
4: Oh, my God.
5: It's going to hit that tree.
4: No kidding.
5: I thought she tried to run him over.
2: Oh, she was.
5: Initially, when she pulls into that driveway real fast, she hits the gas. And I'm like, did she try to hit him there? And then she misses because he goes around. And she's like, oh, you missed? Guess what? I'll drive down the sidewalk and get you.
2: So she was arrested. The cops showed up because they were called to report of a burglary, and they found out, I think that, I don't know if she was trying to get into a home. I don't know what was happening exactly, but they determined that this lady was drinking, and she was drunk when she was doing this. So she was arrested for a suspected DUI. Let's see, what does she get here? First degree attempted assault, DUI, and criminal trespass. She denied knowing anything when she was arrested about the child on a dirt bike. She goes, dirt bike? Kid, what are you talking about? Did you ever piss off anybody that bad?
3: Oh, yeah. I remember one guy, I was in my car, and I don't remember what I did. He was just driving, and he was riding my ass at like 2 a.m, and he tapped the back of my car, and then I slowed down, and then he immediately turned into a house, and he tried to escape, and then I basically blocked him in so he couldn't leave, and then he just started hitting my car. He just started ramming my car like a maniac. With his car, then got out of the car and got his hand in his pocket like I thought he was going to shoot me.
2: Mm-hmm.
3: And I had to call the police, and he hit my car a couple times. I don't remember the exact circumstances, but I kept
2: so what did you do to piss him off?
3: He hit me, and then I tried to block him in.
2: Ah.
3: So he was trying to get away. Mm-hmm. Like, he was riding my ass on just like a regular country road, 83 from around here, and just hit me, tapped me. Barely anything, but it's still like, okay, well, we should probably tell somebody. And he immediately pulled in, and then I blocked him in from a driveway, and he rammed me, and then started turfing this person's lawn to try to get around from my block. Blocked him again. He hit me twice. Really, really messed up my beautiful Lumina at the time, my Chevy Lumina.
2: So what happened? Did the guy?
3: Oh, he got really arrested.
2: He did,
3: and he was drunk.
1: Really arrested.
2: Really arrested. Not kind of arrested. Really arrested.
3: The cops came because I said, I think he's got a gun. I think he's about to shoot me or stab me or something. And he's like, because he's putting his hand in his pocket. Mm-hmm. I think all he had was a pencil in his pocket, but. Yeah, that guy's really pissed. The guy by the mall was somebody we would go out of our way just to anger. No reason other than this guy lost his mind over something, over nothing, that we didn't go out of our way to just get him worked up. I don't know what he would have done if he ever would have caught us. I really think he might have beat us into the street, like, till we died. I really, truly think. I mean, this man was a maniac.
2: Oh, yeah.
3: A menace to society.
2: I think, I don't remember pissing anybody off that much. I was lighting off fireworks once. I was probably about 14 or maybe even a little younger, lighting off fireworks, bottle rockets, and with a friend. And a guy came out of his garage, and he was yelling at us, and we, you know, of course, probably fired bottle rockets at his house. I don't remember, but he came out of his garage with a gun.
1: My God. That's not funny. You could have got shot.
2: And then when I was real little, we threw a guy on a motorcycle. We threw those, what are those little things that they're like white, and they're like, you throw them on the ground and they make the weakest ass pop sound.
1: Snaps, they're called.
3: Snaps, yeah.
2: Yeah, he was driving on a motorcycle and we threw those down. I must have been like, I was real young, like 7 or 8 or something, and threw those at his motorcycle. Now, you couldn't, I'm sure, even hear that. I think he just saw the motion of throwing something and didn't know what it was. And then he turned around and started chasing us like that lady did. Oh, we were running through yards, and he's yelling at us.
5: I feel like this is more of a guy thing to do, to specifically annoy adults.
2: Oh, for sure. Definitely. Girls don't really do that, I don't think.
5: No, once we know, we are like, I don't want to get in trouble. Yeah. So I'd rather kind of remove myself from the situation, and then we'll talk about it amongst ourselves and make fun of that person.
2: Snitch, you ever annoy anybody when you were a kid like that?
6: When I was a little kid, no, I was scared of adults.
2: Yeah.
6: But teenager, yeah. You know, teenage things, walking through the mall with a boombox, blasting Black Flag and Circle Jerks and thinking I'm the coolest person in the world. Security, can't kick me out.
2: By the way, this little motorcycle that this kid is on, this is exactly like the motorcycle that the kids were riding through my lawn the other day.
1: Oh, the motorcycle.
2: That's exactly
1: ones,
2: it. Yeah, yeah. That's
1: they're
2: exactly
1: all,
2: it.
1: And
2: that's
1: you. All over.
2: Yeah. This is me. Yeah. She's been chasing them down.
5: Now have the Yarbo chase them down. Yeah, no, some kind of robot.
2: Father-in-law's Ranger just started chasing them, trying to run them over.
4: My God.
2: My God.
4: No kidding.
2: You think she just completely lost it there or what? I mean, like.
1: Well, she's wasted.
6: She's still chasing him because he's down there.
1: She's wasted. She doesn't know what the hell she's doing.
2: Man. Anyways, well, they got her. They arrested her. Nasty Nate says, my buddies and I used to set off fireworks inside neighbor's mailbox, which was attached to his house. He chased us in his truck with a shotgun once. My cousin and I rage baited a guy who we accidentally trespassed his woods. He threatened to shoot us. Oh, man. A lot of kids getting threatened to be shot by adults. I didn't realize it was such a common thing, but yeah, the guy threatened to shoot me when I was a kid for lighting off bottle rockets. I've got to take a break. Doogie, you have the shizzy coming up in just a moment. What's on the way?
1: You're going to love this story.
2: Yeah?
1: This is a podcast that's done with Jerry Seinfeld and Larry David, and they had to list their favorite 4 episodes, the Mount Rushmore of Seinfeld episodes. I'm going to tell you what each one of them picked.
2: I think I saw this in the news because they... one of them, are they trying to claim that in real life, Kramer, whatever, what's his name? Michael
1: Richards?
2: Michael Richards almost died filming an episode.
1: Oh, I don't know. I don't have that.
2: Oh. Yeah, that's because
1: this is a podcast
2: that I promise you did not happen, where they claim that he was almost killed. All right, we'll be right back on Rover's Morning Glory. Hang on.
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0: coming up in just a moment. The news, what do you have on the way, Dougie?
1: There was an interview done with Jerry Seinfeld and Larry David, and they shared some of their behind-the-scenes moments, and each Larry and Jerry revealed their top four, the Mount Rushmore of episodes. What were their favorites? I'll tell you coming up next.
0: All right, we'll get to that in just a moment.

0: reading, people pissing off old people when they were kids, various things they were doing. A lot of mailbox baseball. Yeah, that would piss anybody off, right?
1: Yeah, why do we have to do that?
0: You'd be upset.
1: Did you guys watch the game last night? Jeffrey, did you watch the game last night? The Cavs? Pistons?
2: No, I did not, but I saw that they lost.
0: Mm.
2: But, Cavs, Pistons are tough. I mean, but then again, we believe the Raptors are tough, but we pulled through. Mm-hmm. So, just have to do better next game.
0: All right. You think that's what the coach said? Okay, guys, just got to do better next game.
2: Well, they could, I mean, the only other basketball player I can think of, they could run the picket fence at them, maybe.
0: The picket fence?
1: What's that mean?
2: I got that from the movie Hoosiers with Gene Hackman and Barbara Hershey.
0: Oh.
2: That's how Dennis Hopper is the town drunk. He takes over as a coach, you know, because Norman Dale has a point where he gets on purposely kicked out of the game, but he realizes, you know, Dennis Hopper's a town drunk, but he was sort of a genius in coaching. So he tells the boys, "We're gonna run the picket fence at him."
1: I still don't get what that means.
2: I don't expect you to do, Jim.
0: He just said, "Explain the play to
3: it." It's a fence thing. You wouldn't understand.
0: Yeah. Explain the play.
2: I don't know the play. I just heard out. That is a lie.
1: He doesn't get it either. All right.
0: Are you ready for
2: the? Or they could run the annexation of Puerto Rico.
0: What's that?
2: It's a movie from the. It's a line from the movie Little Giants, but that deals with football.
1: Little Giants. Don't you have an original thought?
0: No, it's never all movie lines.
2: Never had an original thought, Dushy. Try that and have that work out, my dear.
1: What was the thought that you had?
0: What was the one thought?
2: Different types of sports plays that you could do. If you can be
0: what was your original thought?
4: No, you just said you tried an original thought once. How did
2: and
4: that
2: it
4: work,
2: didn't work out?
4: So what was that original thought?
2: I probably can't remember that.
0: Are you ready for the shizzy, Dushy?
1: Yes.
0: Here we go.
5: Hit the shizzy on Rover's Morning Glory.
1: News broke yesterday that two hikers were injured Monday afternoon in a bear attack on the Mystic Falls Trail near Old Faithful in Yellowstone National Park. That's in Wyoming. A witness from Maryland said that he came across one of the victims on the trail yelling for help with wounds to his face, back, and legs. And they had to get airlifted out. He said the other victim appeared to be injured man's younger brother. The Park Service said the type of bear and the full condition of both victims were still under investigation. The last bear attack at Yellowstone was in September. Today is National Nurses Day. I know we were celebrating teachers. Now we get to celebrate nurses.
0: Okay.
1: So if you have a nurse in the family, friends, any of that, someone you work with, National Nurses Day. So make sure that you let them know that you appreciate all that they do. So the largest study ever of school cell phone ban, you know how we told you January 1st, you have to put your cell phone up.
0: Yeah, in some places, yeah.
1: Yes, in some places. And they, according to this study, they offered kind of mixed results. With teachers reporting fewer distractions when students lock their phones away during the school day. But little evidence the bans quickly bring improved academic achievement or even better behavior for that matter. So they were hoping that it would help more.
0: I don't know about behavior, because if the kids are engrossed in their phones, they're not going to be acting up in class. So
1: not necessarily true. If they're filming TikToks,
0: who cares about the behavior?
1: We're
0: trying to increase their education. And you would think if they put the phone away, they might pay more attention in class. It just seems to be common sense.
1: Mixed results so far. So it looks like Miami is now ineligible to host another Super Bowl.
0: Why is that?
1: The Miami metro area, which is tied with New Orleans for host of the most Super Bowls, they cannot currently hold another one. 11 Super Bowls they've hosted. That's a lot.
0: Why can't they hold
1: According
0: another one?
1: According to Stephen Ross, who owns both the Miami Dolphins and Hard Rock Stadium, the venue, they no longer meet the NFL requirements to host. The Miami metro area has previously done 11 of the events. They say the one thing that suffered in just is Miami hasn't gotten a Super Bowl here, and we normally have one every 5 years. But they say it's not really in line for one because they don't meet the requirements that they've changed.
0: That's what I asked. What did they mean? You keep reading, but
3: it's
0: haven't gotten...
3: It's way down there.
0: Yeah,
1: it is way down there. It requires room for hospitality events around the stadium, and that the construction of facilities to accommodate the Miami Open and Formula One events reduce the open space around the Hard Rocks area. So they don't have enough space to get all of that done. They still believe that they could find a solution that will allow for the hospitality events around the stadium, but that's going to take a little bit of work.
0: Yeah, I went to that stadium. I've only been there once. I went to the stadium, and I mean, it's an okay stadium, but it's nothing to blow you away with by any stretch of the imagination.
1: The last time Miami hosted a Super Bowl was in 2020, and the next three have already been slated for L.A. in 2027, Atlanta in 2028, and Vegas for 2029.
0: Okay.
2: And with the new Browns stadium now currently under construction, there is the possibility, because it's an enclosed stadium, there could be the possibility we could host a Super Bowl. That to me is just a pipe dream.
0: Oh, it will happen, but...
1: You think so?
0: So what? What's the point? You get it 1 year. That's it. Big deal.
1: I mean,
0: Detroit got it 1 year. Did they ever get it back? No, because nobody wants to go to Detroit for the Super Bowl.
1: I feel like...
0: I'm telling you.
1: More and more things are being held here. Like, I think Cleveland is way better to host the Super Bowl and more fun
0: versus
1: Detroit.
0: They'll get it one time. They will never... They will not...
1: I think we have a lot going for us.
0: Okay.
1: I think they're... We've had...
0: You're insane. They're going to do it once. They basically award you when you build a new stadium. They'll give it to you one time. Nobody wants to do this. The weather is not conducive to it. I don't care whether the stadiums are closed or not. You have a choice. You can go to L.A., you can go to Miami, you can go to wherever, Atlanta. You can do for the Super Bowl and have good weather. That's what they're going to do. They'll get it one time here. You're fooling yourself if you think like, oh, every 5 years, Cleveland's going to have the Super Bowl. No, absolutely not. You're insane.
1: Finally, Jerry Seinfeld and Larry David, they were part of a podcast interview event, which is part of a Netflix is a joke festival. So they ended up doing this podcast, and the hosts are, oh my gosh, Ari Emanuel and Ben Persky. It's the Rushmore podcast. So Jerry and Larry are there, and they start talking about like behind the scenes and how it all started for Seinfeld. And then they get into what they normally do with actors or entertainers or sports people. They say, what is the Mount Rushmore? What's the top four of whatever is your specialty? So they ask Larry David and they ask Jerry Seinfeld, what are their four favorite episodes across the 9 seasons? So you want Larry first or you want Jerry?
0: Oh, I don't care.
1: Larry David, his four favorite episodes, The Contest.
0: It's
1: that
0: about
1: was when the
0: masturbation. Okay.
2: I'm out.
1: comes and slams the money. The Opposite.
0: It's The Opposite.
2: Oh, yeah.
1: George does
2: becomes
1: everything
2: smart.
1: The opposite.
6: And Elaine gets dumber.
1: Elaine stops having
0: sex.
1: And she's
0: okay.
1: dumber.
0: Okay.
1: The puffy shirt.
0: Oh, yeah.
1: Obviously,
0: yeah,
1: a classic.
0: Like a pirate, yeah.
1: And then this is an oldie but goodie. Do you remember The Pen?
0: The Pen.
1: Episode?
6: Oh, the astronaut pen.
1: That was a good one. You don't remember the astronaut pen? When Jerry goes down to Florida and he takes
6: upside down.
1: Takes the old guys.
0: Yeah, okay.
1: Now, Jerry's four favorites, The Contest, of course, The Soup Nazi, which
6: classic.
1: Was fantastic. The Merv Griffin Show was so funny when Kramer gets the set out of the trash.
6: And it stinks.
1: And then The Marine Biologist.
0: Here's the one that I saw a story, and they said that Michael Richards almost was killed while filming an episode of Seinfeld.
1: Yeah, who started the story?
0: Well, this is some sort of behind-the-scenes commentary or something, and I can tell you that this is not how it happened. Absolutely not.
1: Is that from this
0: I
1: interview?
0: Don't know. I don't think so. But,
1: okay.
0: Here is a little bit of it here. I'm just playing this right off the internet.
7: Yeah, we've seen
8: this. That was shot at the parking lot.
0: This is when he takes over Adopt a Highway and has a mile-long stretch.
9: Michael almost died.
10: Michael almost...
11: This was almost a terrible thing here.
9: This 150th was almost the last episode.
8: He was fearless for some reason. He just... went for it.
11: And he ran out, and the stunt drivers didn't know he was going to run out.
0: Right.
8: Here he goes.
1: I could see him doing this.
11: Nobody knew what was happening.
0: You guys are idiots.
9: He's doing capoeira.
0: And so, that's the story, is that He ran out into traffic. They have stunt drivers. They film this in a parking lot, not on a highway. That he sees a crushed can out on the street, and he runs out to get it, and all the cars have to, you know, slam on their brakes and swerve. He just did it spontaneously.
3: But they had the camera set up for
0: they
3: it.
0: They didn't.
1: Yeah,
0: exactly.
1: Perfectly. Yeah.
3: Just, you know.
1: Yeah. I believe it.
3: Have a chance.
1: And that was a parking like a parking lot? That's pretty cool, the way it looks like it's actual highway.
3: That
1: it
3: is
1: does,
3: neat.
1: Yeah. It's so neat. I, as an actor myself,
0: no.
1: Now that I have experience, I really do appreciate all the little people like myself.
0: The little people like
1: that are extras in movies, because any TV show or movie that you see, the actors can't really do their job without people like me. So I really am so appreciative to be a part of this acting family,
0: mm-hmm.
1: and the little things that I learned, like that was a parking lot. That's mm-hmm. really, I appreciate that more.
3: So you Thank carried you. This show or movie, right? Just like you carry this show?
1: Yes. Nice. Actually, yes, I will carry the land, the television.
0: You thought that they actually, now you're saying it?
1: The land.
0: Yeah.
1: Yeah.
0: Oh, okay. Yeah, well, everyone knew that.
4: I mean,
0: but
4: you changed.
0: Yeah.
4: Why can you say it now?
1: I didn't say what I filmed. I just say that I was in a filming of The Land.
4: Why are you able to say it now?
1: Because I'm not giving any information away.
0: Well, you weren't giving any information away then.
1: I was,
0: everybody already
1: Jeffrey
0: knew
1: was
0: that,
1: there
0: but you were
1: I
0: going
1: just,
0: crazy and you
1: no,
0: didn't want
1: because I didn't want anything to be said or be a part of it, but I can say that I am part of a television series.
0: So did you think they actually filmed that on a highway, that Seinfeld episode, and you thought they ran out into a highway? They shut down the 405 or something? And
1: it looks like a highway.
0: Mm-hmm. Actually, it doesn't. If you look at it, let me see if I can pull this back up. You can tell they just basically put a sign here. Hang on, where is it?
1: What hill is in a parking lot?
10: Well, behind the old radio station, there was a big hill.
0: Yeah. So now it's just basically, they just put like a sign there. That, or maybe that's even separate from where this is. I don't know. It doesn't. Anyway, so they're claiming that he ran out here. Ran out into traffic, and that they didn't know he was going to run out into traffic.
3: You can see the parking lines.
1: Oh, Jesus.
3: Right there, right in front. You can see where the parking spots.
0: Oh, yeah.
1: Oh, look at that. Good eye.
9: This 150th was almost the last episode.
8: He was fearless for some reason. He just went for it.
11: He ran out, and the stunt drivers didn't know he was going to run out.
10: But they zoomed in on that can.
1: The camera's on the ground.
0: And then perfectly choreographed here.
1: All right, there you go. That's the Shizzy on Rover's Morning Glory.
12: Wanna bone us?

0: told you a week or two ago about this, or a couple weeks, this story that we must have missed because we were on vacation when this happened. This was November 30th, 2022, so we probably went on our December vacation right after that. This was in Texas, I believe, where a FedEx driver kidnapped and murdered a 7-year-old girl. And, I mean, this was I don't know how I missed this story back from 2022. Because this guy puts this girl, this poor 7-year-old girl, he's delivering a Barbie to her house, and she's out, like, in the yard or whatever. And he puts her in the truck, drives away, and then he pulls the truck over, and he says, take off your shirt. And she's like, no, and starts crying for her mom. And then he just, you know, assaults her and kills her. Anyway, so this guy was on trial. He was found guilty. A jury deliberated. They found him guilty, and they sentenced him to death. So he is going to face the death penalty. Now, there's an automatic appeals process that takes place in Texas. But, I mean, look, it's very obvious. There's video of this guy. This guy was a complete maniac. And it's very frightening because this guy puts the girl on the back of the truck. He then eventually, there's video. We played you some of the video from inside of this FedEx truck. There's a video camera inside the FedEx truck monitoring the drivers. He eventually covers it up, but the audio keeps recording, so you hear the whole thing. They played it in the courtroom. But he then goes back and Googles that night, do the cameras in FedEx trucks record continuously? He Googled. Oh. Wouldn't you, and then he had to cover the camera up. Like, wouldn't you at that point, let's say you, for whatever reason, you're a creep and you're going to kidnap a girl. Wouldn't you then go, oh, son of a bitch, didn't think about this camera. I better let her go. I better not kill her because there's a camera right here in my truck. Yeah. But he does it anyways, if you can believe that. He then, in his interview, I don't think we ever played it, but the police were interviewing him. And he broke down crying because he's like, look, I get it. You have to arrest me, whatever. But can you just wait like a month so I can spend Christmas with my son? Oh, yeah, that's how it works.
1: No.
0: Yeah, okay. Yeah. We'll meet you back here in 30 days to arrest you for the murder of a 7-year-old girl. What is going on with this guy? Anyway, so he was sentenced to death. I'm not opposed to the death penalty, but I'm also not completely in favor of it because sometimes they get things wrong. People are wrongly convicted, and it is better to be safe than sorry, generally, is what I say. Now, the evidence obviously is overwhelming. There's no doubt that this guy did it. Absolutely no doubt. Although he claims that he has no recollection of it. I don't know. He also claimed that he hit her with the FedEx truck, put her in the back of the truck because he didn't want to get in trouble for backing into her when he was making the delivery. That turned out to be another lie. So this guy is just a liar. But I think they need to get rid of this guy ASAP. Because could you imagine being this poor little girl's family? They got to know that just execute this guy.
1: It's an easy way out for him.
0: No, he's dead. That's not an easy way out. You're dead. Nobody wants to be dead. It's easier to live in prison. Yeah, that's way easier than being dead.
2: Oh, not as
0: dead.
2: A chomo.
0: I guess, but they'll probably put him into solitary confinement or something. I don't know how they'll do it, but could you imagine? I mean, this guy killed just a completely innocent 7-year-old girl, and she was, like, she's asking questions while he, like, oh, do you live in this area? And
1: yeah,
0: like, awful. I mean, it's just really disturbing. Anyway, so he got the death penalty. Good for him. excuse me. Yesterday there was a guy, let me see if I can find it. There was a guy who, do you have the pictures, Stintzer, from yesterday where a guy sent in some pictures? He was attacked by two nanny dogs. I think he was out for a run or jogging or whatever he was doing, and these two dogs had attacked him. Let me see if you have that picture. Oh, here's his. That looks like his shoulder there. They say he got him on the shoulder. There's his arm. Oof, got him. And I said, well, how did you fight these guys, these dogs off? What happened? He sent a follow-up. He says, I knew it was going to happen, and fight or flight kicked in. I kicked the one dog as the other one had my leg. The right arm cut is because I grabbed for the throat of the one I had kicked on my way down. I was able to jump up as soon as the one that had my left leg went toward my shoulder, which probably saved my neck and face. Then the owner finally got to them, and he and his son were able to get the dogs away. I got 30 stitches so far, and I need surgery on my arm. All things considered, I'm extremely lucky, he says. So you sue the owners of the dogs, right?
1: Yeah.
0: I'm guessing. I don't know how this works.
1: Yeah, their insurance, their homeowner insurance.
0: Oh, they'll probably be.
1: Take that?
0: The homeowner's insurance isn't going to pay that. They're going to say, no, you didn't. For the same reason I told you to call your insurance to say that your daughter is driving now?
1: She's not driving.
0: They have.
1: She's covered.
0: She's not. They have a way to deny any, you give an insurance company any reason to deny coverage, they'll do it. They won't pay. And the owners of these dogs, I'll bet on their homeowner's policy, if they have one, they didn't declare that they have the two nanny dogs. Because a lot of homeowners insurance won't cover nanny dogs. They go, they bite people. They rip people's arms off. We're not going to cover that. So my guess is the homeowner's policy isn't going to cover this at all. And you'll have to figure out some other way to go after them, would be my guess. Yeah, I mean, what is wrong with these? So this guy's just minding his own business, jogging, and these two dogs attack him. These people, the guy and the owner and the son, they know that they have two maniac dogs, right?
1: How do they not know?
0: You have to know.
1: Yeah.
0: They should be responsible for that.
2: They run out of the house or something?
0: Or I don't know. I don't have all the details. I don't know.
2: Free range dogs?
0: I have no idea. I don't have the answer to that.
3: I was walking my dog yesterday, and there's a pretty large dog, and it's tied up in the yard. But the yard has no fence. It's really just like a bush that's there. And you could tell where this dog has probably gotten out more than once because the bush has a hole missing. Exactly where this dog is going crazy as we're walking by. And that was my fear. This dog is going to pull this chain. It's going to break, and he's going to come running after my dog and I. And we're going to get attacked by this dog. And I try to always maintain some kind of cool composure because I don't want to give off energy to a dog like we're scared and we're going to just walk casually by and keep going. But I kept an eye over my shoulder hoping that dog would just chill out and not come after us.
0: Should you carry some sort of spray?
3: Some kind of mace or something?
0: Bear anything? Spray. Something.
3: Yeah.
0: I don't know. I'm being serious. Because that's what happens a lot of times is you're walking your dog and then a nanny dog sees that dog and wants to eat it and comes running over there and attacks you and the dog. And what are you going to do? What kind of dog was it?
3: I think it was more of like a Malinois or a German Shepherd. But still, those are big dogs.
0: Sure.
3: And he's aggressively very upset that we are anywhere near his territory. And I was like, you know how many times he's probably pulling on that chain? And it just takes that one last time that it
0: Who leaves a dog
3: off.
0: Chained up like that anyways? You got a maniac dog. Why would you leave that in there chained up in the front yard?
3: Or just, I mean, you'd have a real fence. Have a fence. There's no fence. It's a
0: bush. But don't you realize, like, just being a good neighbor, you don't think to yourself, I put my dog out here, chain it up in the front yard, and anytime somebody walks their dog by, my dog goes completely apeate. You don't think to yourself, maybe my neighbors, you're just walking by. Imagine the people who live next door to this guy. We hear this 20 times a day.
3: Yeah, no, my actually neighbor behind me has 3 Siberian Huskies. And what do? They leave those Huskies out all day long. Skinny asked me the other day, like, where are these dogs barking from? Lots of barking going on. I was like, oh, no, they leave their Huskies out all the time, and all they do is bark and stand by the door and bark all day. I was like, there's Rottweilers over here.
0: Do people not understand your dogs? You might like your dogs. They're annoying everybody, though. They're annoying people. They're barking nonstop. What is wrong with you?
3: If my dog does that, like, let's say there's another dog outside, he will bark a little. I immediately open the door and go, hey, you know, cut it out.
0: It's the same thing as if you have a baby and the baby starts crying in a restaurant. What do? You get up and you walk out. You don't just leave the baby crying there. What's wrong with people? There was another animal attack. Have you guys seen this? Let me see if I can pull up this story. This is, I'm not sure exactly where this happened. There's a beaver attack. A beaver attack at a, what are you laughing at?
1: That's funny. I was laughing.
4: A beaver.
0: This was in,
4: I thought they were cute.
0: New Jersey, Lake Henry, in Continental Soldiers Park in New Jersey. And there was a family and an 8-year-old boy fishing when a beaver went after the boy. And so then the family comes to, well, you got to see this video. You can fire up RMG TV at roverradio.com or with the Rover Radio app on your phone, your tablet, or your TV. But how would you get attacked by a beaver? Why would a beaver come over?
1: Rabbit?
0: Now, I'm looking at this, now that I'm looking at this video, the first frame here, if you see this first frame, Snitz, maybe this is a dam, like a beaver dam. See all those sticks there?
4: Oh, yeah, that's what that is, yeah.
1: Oh, maybe there's babies, too.
0: So it must be right by a beaver dam. Maybe they don't even realize it's a beaver dam or whatever. Anyway, so they're fishing, and this, watch what happens. I'm sure somebody filming this, they didn't catch the initial attack from the beaver, but watch what happens.
5: They get attacked by a beaver.
0: So they're in the water. A beaver's attacking the kid. They're wrestling the beaver. Now the beaver comes up onto shore and is attacking him more. Now the kid picks up the beaver, throws the beaver back into
1: the
0: lake.
1: Grab the dog out of there.
0: Oh, now the dog goes into the lake.
6: Dangerous.
1: Get the dog.
0: Because the beaver's going to take the dog. Yeah, why would you get the dog out of the lake? Now, the beaver did swim away there, I think, but
6: have you ever seen a beaver close up?
1: No, they have big teeth, don't they? Yellow teeth?
0: I haven't seen them really.
6: I saw one. I always thought they're kind of cute until I saw one.
0: Mm-hmm.
6: Way bigger than I thought. And that thing, if it wanted to bite you, you're chopping down trees, dude.
4: That'll
6: take your leg off.
0: I don't know if I've ever seen a beaver.
6: Oh, man, it would do damage to you.
0: In real life.
6: I'm not surprised that guy threw it. He's lucky that guy didn't just start jumping out of the beaver's head and kicking it or punting it.
0: Yeah, because
6: he's being friendly.
0: The kid is in the water. There's a kid in the water here, and they're like, they're grabbing the beaver. I mean, it has claws and everything, you know. Now this kid, he falls down. He falls backwards on his ass, and the beaver just chomps on his leg, just grabs his leg right here. And so then somebody kicks the beaver. Misses, tries to kick the beaver. And then he picks the beaver up. I've never seen a move like this. He picks the beaver up by the neck like he's strangling it and then just chucks the beaver. And this guy filming is
1: laughing.
0: Really amused.
6: Well, yeah, if you see that, you're going to be laughing.
0: You immediately go to the hospital after you've been attacked by a beaver, rabid. Right?
1: Yeah, with either babies or rabid.
0: I see muskrats all the time. I see those. Not on a daily basis, but all the time. All the little ponds by my house. And those...
1: What's that difference?
0: It's just like a giant rat, basically. It's like a giant rat that... just with a big rat-looking tail. It just looks like... It's a big-ass rat, though. What is a muskrat? What is
7: muskrat,
0: it actually?
7: It's like part of the, I guess, the rodent family, like... muskrats, beavers, possums, squirrels, chipmunks, you know, during that classification of animals that like to eat nuts off the trees and whatnot.
0: Well, these things, these muskrats are pretty big, but not as big. That beaver looked really big.
3: Oh, they're huge. My best friend has a pond in front of her house, and she has a beaver that lives in there, and he's a large beaver. She doesn't want to get rid of him, and but what he's doing is he's actually destroying the edge of the pond because he's tearing down all those trees, and the ground is not as supported, and it's kind of breaking.

0: get pulled.
1: By the way, I guess they did capture and test that beaver.
2: Rabies?
1: Rabies.
2: Ooh.
1: Rabid beaver that was attacking that boy.
2: What,
1: and it attacked other people earlier in the day.
2: Did he get shots in the stomach?
1: Who, the boy?
2: Yeah.
1: Or the beaver?
2: The boy.
1: The.
2: But you have to get.
1: I don't think that you actually get that. That's a rumor of when you're a little kid. You have to get the
2: 100
1: rabies shot right in your belly button.
3: Yeah. I thought it was like multiple shots over a course of time, like 7 shots or something.
2: Yeah. Who's to say that's not?
1: But they're not in the belly button. Why would they have to give you a shot in the belly button?
3: I thought it was
2: stomach,
3: the belly.
2: Belly button.
1: Maybe the belly, but not the belly button. What, they're giving you a shot right in your belly button?
2: Yes.
1: Oh, you guys. Can't be right. Julie sent a picture. She says, Dougie mentioned National Nurses Day during this shizzy, so I thought I would share my daughter, who is a nurse on the oncology floor at a hospital here in Cincinnati.
2: Oh, nice.
1: Oh,
2: that's fantastic. Congratulations.
1: And holding balloons that say RN, graduated.
2: Awesome.
4: Nurses are the best.
2: Love it. Oh, look at that. Mrs. Snitz. Happy Nurses Day to that lady.
4: I'll tell her.
2: That's sweet.
5: Charlie. We're talking on the aftermath about, I think this Friday is Bring Your Boner to Work Day, and Jeffrey's supposed to take his Viagra Friday before the show.
1: Oh, I heard
5: that. To prove
1: that
5: it works.
1: Yeah, it's a good
5: thing. Teachers, it's Nurses Day today, and every day has its stupid thing. It's like Key Lime Pie Day or whatever, but it's definitely Bring Your Boner to Work Day Friday. So,
4: And the cards are great for those.
5: Yeah,
4: they pop up.
1: Hopefully there's no crossover with Bring Your Daughter to Work Day.
5: No. It's completely different.
1: Okay, because you don't want a bunch of guys with boners walking around when you have your daughter around. Okay. So are you planning to do that then, Jeffrey? Do we all have to bring our boners to work?
5: Yeah, everybody brings their boner to work day.
1: Okay, all right. You bringing yours, Jeffrey?
6: No, I'm not going to be walking around an office environment with that and get fired for sexual harassment.
2: You're not, if Rover's doing it, it's not going to be whipped out. It's just in your pants.
4: On the calendar.
2: It's not.
5: Yeah, and you keep it in your pants. You also don't have to touch anybody with it or anything.
2: Yeah,
5: just to yourself.
2: Come and sit down and you'll be fine.
6: Keith
2: Hotchkiss just sent an email out that he's doing it too.
5: Yeah.
1: He's got those tight pants he wears.
2: Yes. Yep, that I want to see.
1: Through the seams.
2: Yeah. Like the Hulk.
1: Charlie, somebody said, now maybe they're getting confused. Maybe this is a story you told in the past, or maybe this is a brand new story. I don't know, but they claim you got in another road rage incident.
2: Uh-oh.
1: Is that true? Says you're going on a lunch date with Krista and you got in a road rage incident. Is this one we've already talked about, or is this a new one?
5: No, I played the video of the guy.
1: Okay. All right.
5: Yeah.
6: Wasn't this the guy that pulled up to you, started yelling at you for no reason, and you told him, you gave him that famous motion, and you told him to suck various body parts and all that kind of stuff?
5: Yeah, I told him to suck.
6: Aggravated the hell out of him.
5: Yeah. He lost his mind, tried throwing his gum at me. Chewing gum. Nothing recent.
1: Okay, so you've been no road rage incidents in the past 90 days. Or that was probably about 90 days ago, I guess.
5: Yeah. No, nothing's popping in mind here. No.
1: Here's somebody. 3 shots over 3 months, $700 to $900 for rabies is what this person says. And here's somebody that says you actually do get a series of shots in the abdomen for rabies. It's true. I'm a nurse. But that's not in your belly button, though. They don't go, you have an innie or an outie. Right in there.
2: Speaking of shots, did you get your second round of shots for shingles?
6: No, I'll tell you, I'm not due for that until June. No matter of fact, I have a doctor's appointment coming up next week. I can ask about that to be more precise.
2: Because I think you have to space it out accordingly.
6: Yeah, I got the first shot.
1: Did I need that? Did I do that? I didn't do that, did I?
2: We need to do that.
1: Did
2: both
1: I do
2: of
1: it?
2: Us. Snitz needs
1: to. He got shingles? When did he get this?
2: When he went to the doctor. They gave it to him.
6: So I think if I have an appointment scheduled, so I don't know. I'm going to consult my doctor regarding at our next appointment, which I believe is on the 12th, the 11th to the 12th.
3: You only need that if you had chicken pox, right?
6: When I was a kid.
1: Didn't everybody have chicken pox?
6: I
1: had chicken pox.
5: If I had it, I don't remember having it. I'm sure I did.
1: Every kid has had chicken pox.
4: I have a picture of me having it,
5: I don't remember it.
3: I have no photos, no scarring, no...
1: I still remember having chicken pox, how miserable I was, but I don't know how old I was. I want to say... 4 or 5 years old. And that's how traumatic it was. Chicken pox.
4: Oh, I was like 8 or 10. I had polka dot pajamas. That's why I remember the picture. So it's red polka dot pajamas and I had chicken, yeah, chicken pox.
2: I had a paste.
1: Just itching all over. Do you remember how itchy that was?
2: Yeah. They made a paste. My grandma, my mom made a paste and put it on the all over and it would harden.
4: Is it the pink stuff or?
2: Like try to take away the itch. Didn't work.
1: So you never had chicken pox, Charlie?
5: If I did, I don't remember it. But maybe I was so young.
1: Ask your mom, did I ever have chicken pox? She'd remember when
5: I'm sure she would.
1: Crystal, you must have had chicken pox.
3: No. My sister did. I remember her having it. She's a year and a half younger than I am. And we were little. Probably, I mean, she was probably 5 or 6. But I never actually got chicken pox from her.
1: TMS says, I never had chicken pox. I ended up getting the vaccine at some point. So there's a chicken pox vaccine? Is that true?
5: Well, maybe chicken pox and shingles are the same.
2: It's the chicken pox.
1: Same virus.
2: Yes, that's in your system. And then when it comes back later in life, it's just dormant in you.
4: Why did it come back?
2: I don't know. Some people it does, some people it doesn't.
1: It just flares up. It lives in your, like you never get rid of it. Right. It just is in your system.
2: But it's very painful.
4: What if I get the vaccine?
2: Well, then you're okay.
1: No, well.
2: It's not as painful for shingles.
1: Is it the same vaccine as chicken pox? It doesn't sound like that would be right. There's got to be a chickenpox vaccine, right? Chickenpox vaccine is a highly effective 2-dose series that prevents infection and severe disease.
4: Oh, it's the same, it sounds.
1: It's given to children 12 to 15 months and 4 to 6 years. 90% effective with a second dose recommended for children, adolescents, and adults without immunity. So,
5: when did it come out?
1: That I don't know. But they didn't have this when I was a kid.
4: No.
1: If they did, I got to have talking to with my mom. Why didn't I get this vaccine? You put me through this misery. Oh, I don't know how long it lasts. Like,
2: I think
1: a week
2: got it.
1: Week or something?
2: She's never had chicken pox.
1: It's making me itch just thinking about it.
3: You're right. My daughter's never had chicken pox either. I feel like she was never exposed to any other kids like that who were probably sick. They probably stayed home.
4: You know what? I don't think my kids ever had it.
1: Maybe they were
5: chicken pox vaccine.
1: They might have had the vaccine.
5: 95.
1: So when were your kids born, Snitz?
4: Oldest, was 93.
1: So maybe they had this.
4: Yeah. Because my second was 95, yeah.
1: Redbeard says shingles is way more painful.
2: Yeah. Mm.
1: That's what they say. It's very painful. But
2: Jeffrey, you get your second shot, your second dose, 2 to 6 months after the first.
6: Okay, I'm going to consult my doctor about the second, corner down a date to get the second shot. Then, anyhow, Senator Dianne Feinstein died from complications from the shingles.
2: When? Just now? Breaking news?
6: No, this was a couple years ago.
1: Oh. Okay. I have tickets to William Shatner live on stage. The greatest night of your life to see William Shatner, Captain James T. Kirk, in the flesh. November 1st at Northfield Park Racino. I was saying MGM Northfield Park. That's what it says on the sheet, but somebody told me they don't call it MGM Northfield Park anymore. They're going to have a screening of Star Trek II, Wrath of Khan. And then William Shatner will share behind-the-scenes stories from his life and career. Get tickets and info at Ticketmaster.com. Or win them if you're caller 30 right now. 866-YO-ROVER. 866-967-6837.
4: Well, that's weird. I didn't know they changed the name. They still call it MGM.
1: Yeah, no, somebody told me that yesterday.
4: There's a bunch of concerts there that I go to.
1: The Aftermath is coming up on RMG Plus. More stories about shingles. And what else was Jeffrey talking about earlier this morning?
2: Dianne Feinstein?
1: No. The election. Oh, God. Oh. They're going to spend the hour breaking down all of the
2: Steve Kornacki. We're going to have Jeff
5: on the big wall.
2: Not
6: much to break down with regarding the special election.
2: There are maps.
1: Oh, yes. We have it all
2: and
1: coming
2: charts
1: up. 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
6: Adios. 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
0: Spirit Airlines says that they have processed most of the refunds for customers who bought tickets with either a credit card or debit card before they went belly up over the weekend. But some folks who paid with cash or travel voucher or loyalty points, yeah, it's a little bit more complicated. The cases are going to be sorted out through the bankruptcy process, which means it could be a minute.
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Rock 95.5. 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Last night was the NHL draft lottery, and the Stanley Cup playoffs continue tonight. You got game one for Montreal at Buffalo, East round two. And then you got game two for Anaheim versus Vegas in Vegas. Vegas is leading that series 1-0 so far. Here's live.

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1: Oh, man, this sounds like a nightmare. The cruise ship at the center of this deadly henna virus outbreak is being refused for docking. So there's 149 people still on board this ship. Two of them are seriously ill, and the virus is suspected to have killed three people already. Now, reports say that Cape Verde said it decided not to let this Dutch ship dock at the port of Praia as a precautionary measure. Now, the cruise operator is Oceanwide Expeditions. They issued a statement noting that the ship may sail from Cape Verde to Las Palmas or other spots in the Canary Islands and dock there. It remains unclear how passengers on this boat became infected. Among 87 remaining passengers, 17 are American, 19 are from UK, 13 from Spain. South African officials have started contact tracing to find the source of that outbreak.
2: 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Fun. That's fun. Enter it now.
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1: Well, John Rahm, former number one golfer in the world, kind of had hinted that he's stuck with LIV Golf because he's got a contract and still a couple years left on it. Now, LIV Golf lost its funding from the Saudi Arabia Public Investment Fund, but it's trying to find new funding. So, he may not need a new job after all. Lincoln Park,

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1: Hey, Ali, hope you're doing good this afternoon. Yeah. How about some Aussie? I trust your selection. 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
0: All right.
1: Thank you. 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
1: As a part of the celebration of America's 250th anniversary, the White House will be hosting an outdoor card on the lawn of the White House June 14th. And over the weekend, Dana White revealed some details about the event, saying that 4,300 tickets will be available for those lawn seats. Most of them are going to be given to members of the military. And then there's another 85K that'll be able to watch the event on the Ellipse across the street. Those people will be able to watch fights on big screens, as well as enjoy stages with musical performances and other sorts of cool activities as well. And that stuff's mid-June all the way up to 4th of July weekend.
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1: Yeah.
2: We need a little rage.
1: Let's do it then. 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
1: NBA Finals continue tonight, and tonight we got 76ers at the Knicks. Knicks are leading that one game to none, and you got the Timberwolves at the Spurs. Timberwolves leading that series one game to none. New Papa Roach.

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0: 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Another keyword you can use to snag $1,000 coming up in just a few minutes. 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Coming up, here's Blink.
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0: Your home for Rover's Morning Glory, Rock 95.5. We are getting you aboard the Sublime Reef Madness Cruise. 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And I got some new Sublime on the way.
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We are a little more than a month away from the release of Sublime's first album of new material in 30 years. 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

Your home for Rover's Morning Glory, Rock 95.5. Coming up in just a few, another keyword you can use to grab $1,000. All right, listen up for that keyword coming up top of the hour, and then you can take your time using it to grab cash next hour. Killers?

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1: Well, there's a new Harris poll out that basically says that 60% of U.S. workers think that they have a toxic boss. Now, thinking that you have a toxic boss and actually having a toxic boss are not the same thing. I mean, I'm sure sometimes personalities do clash, but sometimes people just resent that they have a boss, or maybe it's a position that they wanted. That plays into it. The survey finds 70% of workers have had a toxic boss at some point in their career. Yeesh.
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1: Six-time major champion Phil Mickelson was originally listed in the field for next week's PGA Championship, but has withdrawn for the competition because of a personal health matter with his family. Same reason he gave for pulling out of the Masters. Max Homa, though, is in. Here's Nirvana.

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1: Past the halfway mark on the work week. Yes, downhill from here. So that if you've had a rough first half of your work week, at least we're more than halfway done. Volbeat's new one is called Demonic Depression.

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1: Outstanding.
0: Oh, yeah.
1: It couldn't have come at a better time.
0: I mean, if I had a nickel for every time someone has said that this contest run so far in just over 2 weeks, well, you know, I'd probably have like $1.50. But still, it's a lot. And it is. I mean, gas prices across the entire country now are setting records. Highest they've ever been, period. I mean, people, you know, we're talking Oregon, California, places, they're used to the $5 gas plus. But the rest of America, not so much. It's insane. Those little things add up. This money can help. $1,000 chances every hour right through the 5 p.m. hour. So when you get this hour's keyword, put that bad boy on our website and good.
2: 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Cash. That's cash. 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
1: And a surprise, we still don't have an update yet on the new Korn album. We were due to hear song last November, still nothing. They've been in Vegas working hard, trying to get it right. Papa Roach, we know it's coming. We still don't have the title yet, but they announced Shiprock last week. They're going to headline that, so sooner than later, Even If It Kills Me is on with the Big Rig.

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Williamsport's rock station, Rock 95.5. Andrew Watts, who helped Ozzy make that amazing song, is at it again with the Rolling Stones. If you're a Stones fan, they just dropped a new song yesterday, In the Stars. It's pretty damn good. It's on my Big Rig blog. I don't know if you saw it when I posted it literally almost 24 hours ago. It is up there along with the backstory on this release coming in July from those legends. Today.

0: 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Woohoo! I am $1,000. Oh! I'm going to get in your pocket.
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0: Your home for Rover's Morning Glory, Rock 95.5. From across the pond comes what the dumb of the day today on this Wednesday, as a man in Scotland is ordered to complete 50 hours of unpaid work after pleading guilty to public indecency outside of a business in the middle of the day. It was Halloween when people saw Craig Proven in a trash can eating cardboard and then eventually hopping out of the trash can, dropping trowel and attempting to, and I quote, have sex with the bin. I mean, you know, every once in a while we make some poor choices during the workday in the middle of the day. This one kind of takes that to a whole new level. Officers showed up. They found him in his boxer shorts. He said he only had his boxer shorts down and his pants down because he wanted to show officers the injuries caused by the trash bin. What are you trying to charge the trash bin with assault or something? I mean, what are you doing? Yeah, this is not good. Upon looking further, they found him on a sex offender's registry and he was taken into custody. But you're only going to give him 50 hours of unpaid work and then he can go back to being a sex offender. Okay, yeah, seems about right, Scott.
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Rock 95.5, Williamsport's rock station. Rage is on as Tom Morello recently worked with Peter Frampton on his new album, which is dropping on May 15th. Lions at the Gates was that new song. If you haven't had a chance to hear it, it's a good one. And it's signature Tom Morello guitar work, along with the mastering of one Peter Frampton. My Big Rig blog is where you can dial back in time and catch it right there free on

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95.5. Rocking another big one for Shinedown, a number one hit, which will add, I think this will make number 24 to their list. Gotta love it, man. 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
1: Keep an eye out for Third Eye Blind this summer, a little 90s package tour, a good vibes tour. To me, that's what they should call it, because it's always a good vibe show when you see those guys. It's Falling in Reverse with a Big Rig. The forces in my head.

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1: Maybe get that $1,000, find yourself onto the newest Creed cruise that has been announced, or maybe buy your way onto that Sublime cruise, which is out there. 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

Rock 95.5, Williamsport's rock station. Headed out over the next month or so to catch up with some friends on the road, to see them in shows. Shinedown will be the first, May 30th. And then a few weeks later, I'll be out with Evanescence on the second date of their tour. Catching up with the band, getting some photos, giving you some insight into some of the hottest shows we'll have the chance to see all summer long right here with the Big Rig.

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1: Kicking out the Offspring with the Big Rig to 21 Pilots. Big weekend is on us tomorrow. The beginnings of Welcome to Rockville. If you're going to be there at the show, make sure if you're in the infield, you are on the hunt for our iHeartRadio dive bar. Place to get some shades, some AC, maybe do some karaoke and have some fun with

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95.5, Williamsport's rock station. Bush and their current tour with Mammoth rocking across the country. They're headed to the deep south next week to obviously boil themselves like lobsters, playing outdoor shows in Florida. Well, one of them is. The one at Hard Rock Live, they'll be fine, but the other one's supposed to be like 95 that day. Feels like 100. Oh, yeah, I'm good. I'll be sweating to the oldies on that one. Youth of the Nation, it is POD with a big rig.

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0: Rock 95.5. What's the dumb of the day? Part two today with the big rig. So we talked about this last week. It was a recall on Thursday with Thermos containers. So 8 million of their insulated containers have had a design flaw involving the cap. And as people go to open this thing, it is popping off at a high velocity and rate, so much so that people can't hold it in their hand. Last week, only one person had lost their eyesight. Now, three different people have been blinded by these containers. It's a huge deal. They were sold between March of 2008 and July of 2024 at Target, Amazon. Thermos.com is where you can go. You can see the recall and what you can do if you have one of these containers. That's not good.
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Your home for Rover's Morning Glory, Rock 95.5. Gary Clark Jr. to the Smashing Pumpkins. Thank you so much, man, for spending a Wednesday with me. Big Rig, can't believe it, man. We are into May, a couple more weeks of school for kiddos. Summer season will officially begin. Well, a couple of weeks from Memorial Day week.

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This weekend, the Foo Fighters at Welcome to Rockville. If you're going to be there, make sure to keep an eye out for our iHeartRadio dive bar. And then obviously don't miss them. You'll see them do it live. Title track from their new album, the number one smash. It is Your Favorite Toy with the Big Rig.

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That is going to do it for me, Big Rig. I'll see you back here tomorrow, ready to go, 3 o'clock, man. Bad Omens is on. It is Just Pretend.

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1: It's Stacy, and I do love a good list. Rolling Stone came up with the 100 greatest guitar solos of all time. Number one, Purple Rain from Prince. And also on this top 10 list is Eagles Hotel California, Eruption from Van Halen, Comfortably Numb, Stairway. Not on this list, though, Sublime's What I Got. I'm talking in particular from the lyric, "He can play the guitar like a mother bleepin' riot. Let it run in your head."
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1: It's Stacey. 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So next on SNL, May 9th, host Matt Damon with Noah Kahan as the musical guest.

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1: Stacey hanging with you. And, you know, they just don't trust me with the keywords. But Rock the Bank, that starts back up tomorrow morning. So Thursday morning, 9 a.m. with the morning show, your first chance to win a grand. That's part of Rock the Bank. And you have a better chance at winning than the guy that doesn't play along. You think about that for the next however many hours. Alice in Chains, one of my faves.

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3: 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Never sounded so good.
0: Williamsport's rock station, Rock 94.